Hey, that was Cole Wetzel, Hurts Like You, right here on Drinking Texas Nights. It's a Whiskey Wednesday, and we are happy to be here with you. Hey, Mike's not here, but Laura is, and we are going to take you through the midnight hour. We hope you stick around right now. What kind of fool do you think I am? This is Leroy Parnell.

0: That's Leroy Parnell. What kind of fool do you think I am right here on Drinking Texas Nights? It's a Whiskey Wednesday, and we're going to tell you exactly what we're drinking next hour. But first, we have to say R.I.P., Miss Dolly Parton.
1: Yes. Oh, my gosh. I'm actually wearing my black bra in observance.
0: You got to have to prove that. However, I thought women were supposed to have them out, no bra today, have them at half-mast.
1: Half-mast.
0: Yeah.
1: Just the one boob inside.
0: Yeah. Oh, no, but I'm not going out on a limb here by saying the greatest female country singer of all time.
1: Oh, absolutely.
0: And one of the greatest singers of all time.
1: Of all time.
0: Yes.
1: Incredible crossover career, yes. Right? So not just crossover in terms of genre of music, but also into film. She wrote books. So amazing.
0: Yeah. She was not credited, but I think she was one of the directors on Buffy the Vampire Slayer, even.
1: I saw that.
0: Did you see that?
1: Yeah, I saw that, which I thought, fantastic side project.
0: Oh, my gosh.
1: Yeah.
0: That is so crazy.
1: A blonde girl who just like kicks butt all over town. I'm like, that's Dolly.
0: Yeah. Yes. As she came up, Porter Wagoner had her on his show, kind of where she started making a big name for herself.
1: Yeah.
0: And she left Porter, went out on her own. He told her, you'll be back. And she said, oh, I won't. And she wasn't, but she loved him. Like a father, like a brother,
1: yeah,
0: for the rest of her life. And just went on to do actress, mm-hmm, singer, director, songwriter.
1: Yeah.
0: Just a brilliant career.
1: And also, too, just a brilliant business mind,
0: yes,
1: right? For a woman at that time in that industry, mm-hmm, going in and keeping the rights to her songs, right? Because I think I remember seeing somewhere, how was it Elvis Presley that wanted to cover I Will Always Love You?
0: I'm sure, because so. Elvis always wanted the rights.
1: Exactly.
0: Yeah.
1: But smart enough to say no to, you know, the king of music, mm-hmm, at the time. And also just smart enough to kind of deal with her femininity and sexuality in a way that put it out there, made it a talking point so that people could just shut up about it and listen to her music.
0: Right.
1: I mean, phenomenal.
0: Yes, exactly. And Dollywood.
1: Dollywood. Oh, have you ever been to Dollywood?
0: No. I bet that place is going to be packed now.
1: Exactly.
0: She was actually going into business, starting convenience stores, like rest stops, mm-hmm, like Buc-ee's.
1: Oh, really?
0: Yeah. She has one. Oh, I can't remember where it's at, but yeah. She was starting to do that. And also, at the age of, what, she was 84, 82, when she came out in the Dallas Cowboy cheerleader outfit.
1: Oh, my goodness.
0: It looked phenomenal.
1: Oh, my goodness. Well, I mean,
0: good gosh.
1: I would love to kind of go head-to-head and just do the collection of plastic surgery jokes between her and Joan Rivers.
0: Yes.
1: Because I think between the two of them, no plastic surgery joke left undone.
0: No, none. Not at all. Plus all the wigs.
1: Oh,
0: nobody has ever seen her without that wig.
1: Man. Can you imagine what that inventory cataloging system was going to be like? Okay, wigs, denim, and rhinestone. I think that's what we're going to have most of.
0: Absolutely. Yeah. Absolutely. So RIP Dolly Parton. Mm. You're going to be missed.
1: Going to be missed.
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It's Keith Whitley. I'm over you right here on Drinking Texas Nights. Hey, if you like winning, and I know you do, you're already here on the Coke FM page. Click on Contest and register to win any of the contests that we have up and running. You are just as likely to win as anybody, even more likely than me and Mike, because we work here. We can't win anything. So good luck.

0: That's Tracy Byrd with 10 Rounds with Jose Cuervo right here on Drinking Texas Nights. Yesterday was Tequila Tuesday. Today is Whiskey Wednesday. So that would have been better yesterday.
1: Would have been better yesterday. Yeah, although it made more sense.
0: Yeah, we don't drink Jose Cuervo, though.
1: That's true. Well, I don't anymore.
0: No, not anymore at all. Hey, you have a story about barbecue.
1: I do, right? So there are two Texas barbecue standouts that are opening a place in Brooklyn, New York. Johnny White of Fort Worth's Goldies and Chuck Carnishart, I apologize if I'm not saying these names correctly, of Lockhart's Barbecue are behind Kirby's.
0: Okay.
1: It's a Texas-style barbecue restaurant opening in Brooklyn. It's going to use the same traditional daytime order at the window model. So they're basically kind of taking what they do here and transplanting it over there. Charnicart's barbecue plate features her South Texan and Mexican takes on barbecue, which has pork ribs with lime zest, brisket with Mexican spices, charro beans, and she does an iconic green spaghetti. If you look at the pictures online, White's is a more modern kind of brisket, ribs, turkey, potato salad, coleslaw thing. Of course, each comes with pickles and bread.
0: Oh, right. Yeah.
1: But so my question for you then is, and I have a couple of them, can truly authentic Texas barbecue exist in New York?
0: Yes.
1: Does it? It does travel?
0: Yes.
1: So okay.
0: Because it's not like you're transporting, like doing beer, right? Because okay. The water, although you can change the pH balance of water, it mm-hmm. it never tastes the same. And you're not, whatever. You can take Texas meat up there with oak or mesquite or okay. whatever you're cooking with, and it's fine.
1: Wow.
0: Yeah.
1: So then I'm wondering, why hasn't somebody done this before? And two, what is the maximum reasonable amount a person could or should drive for barbecue?
0: Oh, that. Okay. The reason people haven't done that before is because it's a different style of market. Mm. People have opened barbecue restaurants up in different areas. Mm-hmm. And I mean, it's Texas. Why would you leave?
1: Yeah, well, right. Exactly.
0: So there's that. I mean, there's a place in Las Vegas. It's called Soul Belly. It's in the Arts District. Oh. Tastes like Texas barbecue.
1: No way. But
0: they're New Yorkers. I think they came down to Texas to learn.
1: Okay. Okay.
0: But it's, yeah, they cook it just like you would here in Texas. It's fantastic.
1: Oh, nice.
0: And to answer your question, if it snows barbecue, you drive from anywhere.
1: Drive from anywhere.
0: Yeah. Because the reason that is, and I just lost her name. Is it Maggie? I can't remember her name. And somebody's going to thump me in the head for not remembering. She is the greatest pitmaster in the state of Texas.
1: Okay.
0: And she's 70-something.
1: Oh, wow.
0: Yes.
1: So she's been doing it for a while.
0: Yes. She is...
1: OG barbecue.
0: Amazing. And if you ever go shake her hand, be ready.
1: Oh.
0: She has...
1: She's got a grip, huh?
0: Oh, good God.
1: Well, from handling those meats. And yeah. So, okay, well then, are you a friend to all barbecues, right? Because I'm assuming there's different types, right?
0: There is. Okay. There's different types, and the answer is no.
1: Can you tell I live in San Francisco? Oh,
0: yes. But that's okay. That's why we're having a discussion. I do not like Nashville, Memphis style.
1: Okay.
0: It's something about it. It's just completely different. When you're raised on Texas barbecue,
1: yeah.
0: Everything else just tastes off.
1: Yeah.
0: Just like Tex-Mex, right? You go somewhere else and you try to have Tex-Mex. It's not the same.
1: It's not the same.
0: Yeah.
1: The
0: same. But what's the name of that place going to be?
1: It is called Kirby's.
0: Kirby's. Mm-hmm. So Goldie's, I think, was Texas Monthly's barbecue of the year, okay. barbecue place of the year. Lockhart's always on the top 50, so
1: okay.
0: That should be really good.
1: Yeah, yeah. So we'll see what happens.
0: Yep. Hey, this has been, this is Drinking Texas Nights. We'll be back.
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That was Caitlin Butts. Never Really Mine right here on Drinking Texas Nights. It's a Whiskey Wednesday, and we're going to tell you what we're drinking right after Chris Stapleton's Parachute.

0: That was Parachute by Chris Stapleton right here on Drinking Texas Nights. It's a Whiskey Wednesday, and we are drinking one of my favorites. This is Cooper's Straight Rye Whiskey, finished in cognac casks. And it is a very, very limited edition. Nice. You cannot get this bottle. And we usually tell you about stuff that you can go out and get. But since Laura's here filling in for Mike, I thought something special.
1: Exactly. Well, and I appreciate it. I love liquors that are finished in cognac or port barrels or something like this. Just something that gives it a little bit of an extra layer of flavor.
0: Yeah. Yeah. And that's exactly what this is. Cooper's, they're not a distillery. They are a blending house, basically.
1: Okay.
0: What they do is they get the majority of their stuff from, MGP out of Indiana.
1: Okay.
0: And they blend it, age it, and in some cases, finish it in cognac casks.
1: Very nice.
0: This was only, I think there was only 200 or so bottles available. We were so lucky. We reached out to the owners and said, "Hey, do you mind saving us one?" And they said, "We'll save you one."
1: Oh,
0: that is it. And you better come get it pretty quick, because if you don't, it's gone. Uh-huh. It's and we walked in. Destiny, the girl that, and we know Destiny. They're based out of Leadbetter, Texas, by the way. Okay. Right, just past Giddings on the right hand side. If you're heading towards Brenham, little black building now. If you blink, you'll pass it, but don't, because it's a wonderful place to go sample whiskeys.
1: I was going to say, do they do tastings there?
0: Yes. Oh, yeah. Nice. They have an amazing old fashioned as well.
1: Good.
0: Holy crap. They're so good. So good. But we walked in and said, hey, Destiny, we're here to grab a bottle of the straight rye whiskey with the cognac. And she goes, "Oh, we're out of that." I go, "You're not." I said, you got one back there for us.
1: Got
0: and she
1: one
0: goes,
1: bottle.
0: "No, we didn't save any for anybody." I said, "Do you mind just checking?"
1: See, you always have to have them check the back.
0: I know. I said, or just call Michelle. She's the one that did it.
1: Look at you name dropping.
0: Yeah. And she goes, "All right. Holy crap. There's one here for you." I said, "Yeah, I know."
1: What have I been saying?
0: Yeah.
1: What have I been saying?
0: Yeah. Yeah. This is a straight rye whiskey finished in cognac cask. As I said, it's a 7-year-old single barrel. And then they put 11 weeks in French cognac cask. Mm. It's 7 years, by the way. Aging in mm-hmm. Texas mm-hmm. is basically a 10 to 12 year bourbon.
1: Oh, so okay.
0: Yeah.
1: So this is on the younger side.
0: No, this is, as far as Texas go, this is 3 to 4 years would be early.
1: Okay.
0: Yeah. You go past the 9, 10, that's fairly aged. You get anything older than that, then you're looking at very specific high end
1: stuff.
0: Yes.
1: Okay. That,
0: even though we can get into why it's high end at a later date.
1: Mm-hmm.
0: But
1: I'm so suspicious of really, really good things that get pushed into that luxury brand price point because
0: you're paying for the angel share.
1: Yes.
0: It disappears. This is 96 proof, and it is absolutely delicious. We're going to talk about how it tastes at the next big break. So stick around. You'll be glad you did.
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0: That was Eddie Rabbit, Gone Too Far, right here on Drinking Texas Nights. Hey, are you a fan of Eddie Rabbit?
1: Oh my gosh, I love Eddie Rabbit. I saw his name in the queue and I got so excited.
0: Oh, I realized that. That's awesome. I love to see that. Hey, here's Curtis Grimes. That's What Cowboys Do.

saw the old man's face. Front page obituary, he was a millionaire. He left his fortune to some guy he barely knew. His kids were mad as hell.

0: That's Billy Currington. People are crazy right here on Drinking Texas Nights. It's a Whiskey Wednesday, and we're drinking Cooper's Straight Rye Whiskey, finished in cognac cask. Now, this is from Cooper's Family Whiskey in Leadbetter, Texas. It is a 96 proof bottle that you cannot get.
1: Yeah, well, I mean, and so I appreciate being, you know, part of the select few that gets to try this bottle that it was saved for you and Vicky, because I am loving this.
0: Oh, yeah. And be sure not to tell Vicky that you tried this, because she considers this her bottle. And luckily, she doesn't listen to the show, so she won't know that we're drinking it.
1: Is that why there's a line on the drawn on the side of the bottle here?
0: One of the reasons. Yeah, she keeps marks. We're going to have to pour a little bit of something else. One of the reasons. Yeah, she keeps marks. We're going to have to pour a little bit of something else in here to even that out. This is aged in white oak barrels. Well, first off, let me get back. They get their stuff. I said this last break, just in case you weren't listening. They're a finishing house over at Cooper's Family Whiskey, and they get the majority of their stuff from Indianapolis, mainly MGP. And what they do is they blend it, they age it there, and they are phenomenal at blending. Mm-hmm. They're one of the best blenders in the state, in my opinion. And they aged this in a single barrel for 7 years. And then they put it in a French cognac cask for 11 weeks. And they say it's a hand-selected. It's one of their favorite cognacs. They won't tell you which one.
1: Oh.
0: But they finished it for 11 weeks out there. If you taste it, you'll get some old world fruits like plums, apricots, stuff like that. And some floral characteristics, but you'll also get that rye backbone on it. So you get a little bit of that pepper from the rye. You get some of that sweetness from the cognac. And the dark cherries, the candied cherries, I can't even think right now. Mike's way better at describing this stuff, but
1: just start naming berries.
0: I know,
1: you'll
0: right?
1: be fine. So the blackberry, the lingonberry, the huckleberry.
0: Oh. Yeah, definitely huckleberry.
1: I mean, the thing of it is that when you smell it in the nose, you kind of get that really nice fruit and floral bouquet. There's a hint that there is going to be, you know, some of that spice, but it's not overpowering. And so when I taste it, I don't know how it's hitting you. You get that, at least I'm getting the spice kind of up front.
0: Yes.
1: But it doesn't linger. It kind of wakes up the palate, and then I get the cognac and the floral and the fruit later, and that just kind of sits there.
0: Yes.
1: And it's really nice finish.
0: Yeah, it just sits great. Just think about putting your favorite whiskey with your favorite cognac and just enjoying it. That's what this is like. It's got a little pepper on it as well from that rye, like I said. But gosh, it is so delicious.
1: Yeah, it's very good. It's very good. I tend to prefer whiskeys that have spice but do not kind of burn my insides out.
0: Yes.
1: And this qualifies. This is great. This is spice enough to notice it, but doesn't do any damage.
0: Yes, exactly. So if you see this at a bar, at a store, at whatever, I doubt you will. Pick it up.
1: Well, and if you see it, you'll know it, right? Because there's a woman riding is that a cheetah? Is that a jaguar through a burning circus hoop? That's a fantastic label.
0: Oh, yeah. So he's, I lost his name. He is a graphic designer. He was before. That's what he did before he started blending whiskeys.
1: This is spectacular.
0: Yeah. Label. They changed all their labels up, so it is, you see their labels down, they just pop. It is
1: fantastic.
0: So great. Yep. Hey, that's Laura in for Mike. I'm Chip. This is Drinking Texas Nights.
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0: That's Seth Canden down by the river right here on Drinking Texas Nights. It's Whiskey Wednesday. We're drinking Cooper's Straight Rye Whiskey aged in cognac or finished in cognac casks. And unfortunately, we have to talk about somebody else that passed away.
1: Right.
0: We're going to talk about that right after Jody Messina. I'm all

0: That's Jody Messina with I'm All Right, and surprisingly, not a Kenny Loggins cover.
1: Not a Kenny Loggins cover. Yeah. No.
0: So we have to, you probably already heard, if you haven't, where you been? This is 9 o'clock at night on a Wednesday. Yeah. We have to report another passing.
1: It's been a bad week for celebrities.
0: Yeah, really.
1: We've got Tim Curry, who passed away, also 80 years old. It's a bad week for 80-year-olds.
0: Right. They got them.
1: Do you know
0: 80.
1: Where your grandparents are tonight?
0: Just dead.
1: So Tim Curry of Rocky Horror Picture Show fame, Dr. Frankenfurter, and also
0: Clue.
1: Clue.
0: Yes. Right? Just great. He's been in so many things over the years. He's one of those faces and characters that are just... When you see him, you're like, oh, shit, this is going
1: to
0: be good.
1: Yeah, exactly. Well, did you ever go to one of those midnight movies?
0: No. I've always wanted to, and when I had the time, I never made it. Uh-huh. And now that I don't have the time, yeah.
1: Oh, man. See,
0: I'm kind of actually a little scared to go.
1: From what I hear, they can be rowdy. I did go once because why? I have an older brother, as you know, right? So Mike took me when I was younger to go to these things. And it was the first time first and only time my older brother put lipstick on me, which was a big V on the side of my cheek.
0: Hilarious.
1: And I'm like, what is this for? He goes, well, it's your first time. He goes, we've got to mark you as a virgin. And I'm like, okay.
0: You were four?
1: Yeah. An actual virgin, so yes. It was a great experience. It was a great experience, but it's they can get kind of rowdy.
0: Oh yes, as they should, and that's part of the fun of it.
1: Yeah, the dressing up, the people singing. I mean, talk about being able to free to be you and me.
0: Yes, right? And he played that character so amazingly well.
1: Yeah.
0: I can't see anybody else playing it as well as he did.
1: Well, the only person that I think could come even close would be like Lady Gaga. She's the only one who could wear the boots, the shoes that he was he would wear in those things herself.
0: Yeah. Yes. It's a cross-dresser, so...
1: That's true.
0: Yeah.
1: Well, so who else was in the original? Bostek? Bruce. Oh, gosh. I'm going
0: to. Yeah. Susan Sarandon. Susan Sarandon.
1: And Barry Bostick.
0: Okay.
1: Bostwick, something like that.
0: There you go. Your pronunciations are great.
1: Just forget.
0: I love you with last names. Yeah. No, so RIP Tim Curry. And you know that makes two.
1: Mm. So that means we got to be on the lookout for a third.
0: Somebody catch Willie.
1: Yes.
0: And make sure he's okay.
1: Is Tanya Tucker still with us?
0: Yes.
1: Okay. So
0: somebody
1: again,
0: make sure she's okay.
1: Still a wellness check.
0: Oh my God.
1: Isn't she a local?
0: Yes.
1: That's what I heard.
0: Hey, Tanya, if you want to come in here and hang out with us, we'll protect you.
1: Yeah, exactly.
0: Yeah.
1: Exactly.
0: Hey, that's Laura. I'm Chip. This is Drinking Texas Nights.
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0: That's Toby Keith. Who's your daddy? Right here on Drinking Texas Nights. Hey, I didn't introduce Laura earlier in the night. If you weren't with us yesterday, you're like, who the hell is this and where's Mike? Well, Laura is Mike's little sister, essentially my little sister as well, because, you know, we're all family.
1: All family.
0: Yeah. Mike is on vacation. He took a cruise out of the Keys in Florida, in case you don't know where the Keys are. And he's gone all week. Laura said, to hell with it, I'm flying in and helping Chip out.
1: Flying in. I am coming from San Francisco, and I am incredibly excited because this is the first time that Michael has left me take over his seat unsupervised.
0: Yes.
1: Yeah.
0: Oh, he was scared. he doesn't like anybody sitting in that chair.
1: He texted me yesterday. He was like, how'd it go? Like, I didn't burn the house down.
0: Right. Oh, he's got Ozzy for that. Yeah, Ozzy is his son-in-law that's taking care, and his daughter's here as well, but taking care of Flash. And if you don't know who Flash is, that's the dog. Flash runs the house. Yeah. So you live out in San Francisco.
1: Yes.
0: Do you have Texas country music there? Do you listen to Texas country music at all?
1: Oh, man. I listen to Texas country music when I come out here.
0: Okay.
1: I don't, living in San Francisco, I'm usually not in my car.
0: Yes.
1: So
0: do you walk everywhere?
1: I walk or Uber.
0: Okay.
1: Or Lyft everywhere.
0: Yeah.
1: Parking is too expensive and too much of a nightmare. And it's just too stressful. So I don't really listen to radio a lot unless I'm out here with friends or going out. But I cut my teeth on 90s. Texas country, 90s country.
0: 90s country?
1: Yes.
0: Yeah.
1: 90s country. So,
0: like the Brooks and Dunns, exactly, the Rebos. Brooks
1: and Dunn. I think the first time I went to a country concert, it was one of those like mashups, and it was like Garth Brooks, Clint Black, Randy Travis, and Alan Jackson, like all when they were all starting out.
0: Yes.
1: And I was there with a bunch of my softball friends from college, and we went, and it's just the best thing ever. So kind of got into that whole, you know, country bar dancing. And like, so I'm a huge 90s country girl.
0: Do you line dance or do you two-step?
1: I have done both. I'm
0: Which
1: not
0: do you
1: good
0: prefer?
1: At either. I like the line dance, actually, because I just like kind of like, you know, being part of a big group.
0: I despise line dancing. For me.
1: Is it the boot slapping? What is it?
0: It's the whole thing.
1: Yeah.
0: It's the whole thing.
1: Just the whole concept of it.
0: Yeah. However, if you're ever out in Vegas and you feel like line dancing, go to Gilly's in Treasure Island.
1: Okay.
0: We broadcast live from there with Scotty Alexander, and while he's playing, people are just line dancing.
1: Yeah. Yeah.
0: It is the most crazy thing. It's cool. It's kind of cool to watch.
1: Well, it is,
0: I will not participate.
1: It is interesting how it just kind of takes over the crowd.
0: Yes.
1: Right? It just takes over the crowd. It's like a is it Neil Diamond song? Like everybody knows what to do. And like they just all jump up at the same time.
0: And you don't need a partner to do it.
1: No, exactly.
0: Yeah, I prefer doing it with a partner.
1: So but I do get
0: and
1: to,
0: line yeah.
1: And line dance as well.
0: Yeah.
1: But what I love is that when I come out here, I have been introduced to so much great music.
0: Yes.
1: From hanging out with you guys and going and seeing, well, I saw Scotty Alexander.
0: Yes.
1: And the people that I've gotten to see and listen to here. So I am developing the taste for Texas country, and I'm liking it.
0: That's awesome. If you have time tomorrow night, tomorrow will be being Thursday from 8 to 10. It's the Drinking Texas Nights concert series over at Backport Social.
1: Oh.
0: Cole Whittlesey's there this week.
1: Okay.
0: We're going to talk about him at the first hour tomorrow, but great, great singer.
1: Oh, very nice. Very
0: yes,
1: nice.
0: Him. All right. That's Laura. I'm Chip. This is Drinking Texas Nights.
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0: That's Shooting Memories with Tequila by Midland right here on Drinking Texas Nights. I've noticed there's a lot more songs about tequila coming out. There used to be a lot of songs about whiskey.
1: Yeah, yeah.
0: It's kind of how the market's going as well.
1: I think tequila's having its moment for sure.
0: Oh, absolutely. Here's Trisha Yearwood. She's in love with the boy.

0: That's Trisha Yearwood. She's in love with the boy right here on Drinking Texas Nice. I've got another question for you, Laura.
1: All right. What's on your mind?
0: Being from or living in, currently, you're not from San Francisco, originally from San Diego, but living in San Francisco for all this time, what are the major differences that you see between there and here? Not political, although if you're in Austin, there's not a lot of change, but like restaurants, food, whatever, places to hang out.
1: Yeah. So I think, first of all, like places to hang out, I think at least for me, there's a lot less outdoor music scene type stuff there. A lot of the music scene there is, you know, very cool indoor jazzy stuff, or small dive bar with live music, as you know, as you do. But here I've found that there are so many venues where you can go and, you know, either get your barbecue and take it outside with the picnic tables, and they've got the stage set up. And so there's a lot more kind of like outdoor opportunity, music scene things.
0: What's the weather like in San Francisco?
1: You know, it is sunny, but it is not warm. Right. And so,
0: do you have, is it similar to San Diego where you have like a 78 degree average?
1: It's something like that ish in a lot of places. Yeah. So there is a core where that happens. But again, if it's sunny, it's not necessarily warm.
0: Yeah.
1: Because you still got that wind coming in off the water. And so you're usually kind of, you don't leave the house without sleeves of some sort, some kind of cover over. What is that?
0: Yeah. You're just making stuff up now.
1: Yeah, exactly.
0: Now, do you carry your own toilet paper everywhere so you crap on the streets, or?
1: Oh my God. It was like one time during the pandemic. Let it go.
0: I'm just joking. She's never crapped on the streets.
1: Not personally.
0: Yeah.
1: But yeah, I mean, that's part of living in a city, right? I mean, because you are dealing, and it's not a very big place. So yeah.
0: Yeah, it's very dense.
1: It is very dense, very highly populated. Yeah. So everything is always very crowded. You know, so I kind of like having the breathing room out here, which is really nice.
0: Now, dining, do you find it's completely different because I would assume. Mm-hmm. I would think that it's more kind of mid to upscale there, where this is more laid back.
1: There is. Well, see, so like if you ask a San Franciscan, they would probably say that, oh, well, we're very laid back as well. But I don't think that means the same thing there as it does here. Because here, laid back is like laid back.
0: Yes.
1: Like, look it up in a dictionary. We are very chill.
0: Yeah.
1: In San Francisco, laid back is just like, well, we have, you know, three appetizers, not five.
0: Right.
1: You're like, oh, okay. I gotcha. Okay.
0: Is there a Chinatown?
1: There is.
0: Oh.
1: There is. And the food in Chinatown is spectacular.
0: I bet.
1: The festivals are amazing. So yeah, it is really vibrant.
0: Oh gosh, I want to go to Chinatown. I think we have one here.
1: Do you have one here?
0: I think so, but it's not the same.
1: Okay.
0: There's a little area over off Lamar that's kind of Chinatown.
1: Okay.
0: But it's not the same as it would be there.
1: Okay.
0: So I need to go check it out.
1: Well, so do you think that there's something that San Francisco should import from Texas?
0: Barbecue.
1: That would be amazing. Only if Texas takes our sourdough recipe.
0: Done.
1: Okay.
0: Actually, there's a great sourdough place down in, and I can't remember the name of it. There's a couple of them actually. My mind is gone. Mm. I'll look it up. I'll tell something tiger. Anyway,
1: Tiger Buns.
0: There's a couple of good sourdough places here.
1: All right.
0: Yeah. That's Laura. I'm Chip. This is Drinking Texas Nights.
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0: was Stand Beside Me by Jody Messina, and up next is John Wayne by Whiskey Myers.
1: So we just saw Jody Messina, by the way, not too long ago.
0: Did you, like, live and in person?
1: Yes.
0: Oh, how amazing.
1: She's so cool.
0: Oh, that's fantastic.
1: So cool. And Whiskey Myers, by the way, one of my favorite bands of all time.

That's Alabama. 40-hour week, which I'm not working right now. Up next is Riley Green. Think as you drunk.

0: That's George Strait with Alan Jackson. Murder on Music Row right here on Drinking Texas Nights. It's Chip. It's Laura. This is Whiskey Wednesday. Yeah, you're like, wait a minute. It's supposed to be Mike. He's on vacation. Laura's the sister that came in to help out.
1: He's abandoned us.
0: I know, right?
1: He's abandoned us to go have fun with his wife on a cruise.
0: Right? Yeah. Oh, my gosh. And he's having a blast. He sends pictures. I'm like, ah, oh, you booger. I'm so happy for him, though.
1: No, it's nice to be able to get out.
0: Absolutely. I used to be able to do that. And I'm so thankful that you're here because I would be going bonkers by myself. I was trying to figure out the world. I don't care what your belief system is. And I'm talking in general. I'm not just talking to you. Mm-hmm. But things happen in such a weird way. Mm-hmm. Mike hates that I say, don't worry, it'll be all right. Because when a guest cancels, and, you know, they often do. They're singers, right. they're songwriters, and they get gigs. They get something that comes up. Mm-hmm. Life happens.
1: Yeah.
0: And they call me, as long as they call me up and with enough time that I can find a replacement and tell me this is what's happening,
1: right?
0: That's fine. I don't care. And like, what was it? Ashton Naylor. He called me up and said, hey, Chip, man, I really want to come on the show, but I just got this gig from Big Loud. It's a great opportunity. I said, take it.
1: Yeah.
0: That's money. We're not paying you.
1: Yeah. I mean, Go make money.
0: Yeah. We're here to help you, and we're not helping you if we keep you from a gig. And that's the way we live. But he backed out. No, it wasn't him. It was him. But we ran a rerun then. Mm-hmm. And then we were waiting on Jesse Lee to get back with us for the next week, the 19th.
1: Uh-huh.
0: And Tuesday came around, Monday came around, no Jesse Lee. And one of our friends, McClung, he texted me and said, hey, Chip, here's Kayla Jane. Mm-hmm. I want you to meet her. She wants to come on the show sometime. I said, hey, how about Tuesday?
1: How
0: about Wednesday? And she goes, done. So I called Mike. I said, hey, guess what? It happened again, and he gets so pissed.
1: Well, I was just going to ask you, because this is something that I bumped up to recently. How late can somebody cancel plans before you're entitled to be annoyed? Because I'm finding that time frame is shifting, right? Like back in the day, I remember like you needed to give like a week's notice to somebody if some plan or some schedule was going to shift, right? There had to be follow-ups. There had to be, did you get my, I'm not going to be there,
0: right.
1: Blah, blah, blah. And now I'm finding that, you know, depending, I don't know if it's a generational thing. I don't know if it's just a society thing, but you know, people just like drop off at the last minute and you're like, wait, what?
0: Yeah. No, it's a society thing now.
1: Okay.
0: Because it's acceptable.
1: Yeah.
0: Which when we were growing up, it absolutely was not.
1: Yeah.
0: But then again, you couldn't get in touch with anybody.
1: That's true.
0: So we didn't have the cell phones, the text messages that we could just call up and say, hey, I'm not going to be there.
1: Right.
0: You had to show up to tell them. To tell them, or else they're going to think you're dead.
1: It's like, I want you to show up and show me the thermometer that says 103.
0: Right.
1: Like, I need to see that first.
0: Yeah. Because of that, if somebody doesn't give me a day's notice, at least for the show, then I start getting a little annoyed. Although I understand if it's and Big Loud has taken a couple of artists from us, which is fine.
1: Mm-hmm.
0: They recognize great talent.
1: Yeah.
0: So if it's call me last minute, hey, I got a gig at Big Loud.
1: Yeah.
0: Okay.
1: Yeah. Yeah.
0: But if it's like this jackass that's in a band that I will not name that calls me and says, hey, I'm heading downtown to see a buddy of mine. I'm not going to show up.
1: Yeah.
0: Jump in a lake, man.
1: No. Yeah. Or, not acceptable.
0: Yeah. Or another guy that I will not name because I don't want to put anybody down. They have their reasons, whatever.
1: Sure.
0: And who am I that I expect them to show up even though you said you were gonna.
1: Well, I'm glad that it's not just all in my head, that it is something that other people are experiencing. I'm like, am I the only one who's getting pissed off here?
0: Oh no.
1: People drop off at the last minute.
0: It's society.
1: Okay.
0: It's for whatever reason people think it's acceptable now.
1: Yeah. Well, if you can put a smiley face at the end of it, then it's fine.
0: Right. Whatever. Hey, that's Laura. I'm Chip. This is Drinking Texas Nights.
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guest, David Lewis. Floorboard full of roses right here on Drinking Texas Nights. Stick around. Laura's going to tell us what happened this day in history right after the Red Clay Strays, Wanna Be Loved.

0: That's the Red Clay Strays, Wanna Be Loved, right here on Drinking Texas Nights. I saw them at the Houston Rodeo over the summer, before the summer, a little before the summer.
1: Okay.
0: I can't remember when. It was this past year.
1: How was it?
0: Amazing. Awesome. If you get a chance to see them, holy crap. So amazing.
1: Good show.
0: Yeah. Laura.
1: Yes.
0: What happened this day in history?
1: All right. Well, I think actually to start off, today is National Dog Day.
0: It is. You don't have a dog.
1: I don't. I grew up with dogs, but I don't have a dog.
0: You travel too much to have. And
1: Yeah.
0: So anyway, you got a dog. It's David. I've got Lily.
1: You've got Lily, right?
0: Oh, yeah. I love Lily.
1: Oh, my God.
0: I would go insane if it wasn't for her.
1: I was talking about her on the way over here today. I'm like, I don't think I've ever met her in person. I've seen a picture.
0: Oh,
1: but
0: yes.
1: I've not met her in person.
0: Yeah, I'll show you the picture again. I love her so much.
1: That's a great picture. There's a hugest smile on that dog's face.
0: Right? I call her Smiley sometimes.
1: She's just like totally mugging for the camera.
0: Yes. And then there's Flash.
1: Yes.
0: Yeah.
1: A Flash, which I'm still trying to understand what kind of a breed he is, but he makes me smile every time I see his tiny little short legs and his tree trunk body.
0: And he smiles so big, too.
1: He does.
0: God, what a good puppy.
1: All right. This day in history, in 1920, the 19th Amendment is certified, giving women the right to vote. Woohoo!
0: And that was the end of the world, folks.
1: Hey, now. Stop it.
0: I'm just saying. I could use a sandwich. I'm joking.
1: 1939. The first televised Major League Baseball game is broadcast on station W2XBS, the station that was to become WNBC-TV. Announcer Red Barber called the game between Cincinnati Reds and the Brooklyn Dodgers at Ebbets Field in Brooklyn, New York. So this is a time when television is kind of, in its infancy. There are only about 400 TVs in the New York area. Now we have a TV in our pocket with our phone.
0: Right. Can you imagine? I know times have changed since we were born.
1: Right.
0: Right. But can you imagine being then?
1: Oh, man. Yeah. There are some twists in history where, going from like 1939 to like 1979.
0: Like,
1: what happened?
0: I can't imagine. The thought process. My grandmother passed away a while back, but she was 90 when she passed. I can't imagine her looking at the world going, holy shit.
1: Yeah. Yeah. I mean, for some people, the biggest technological advancement is like the Roomba that your cat can ride on top of.
0: Yes.
1: Has cleaned your floor. But for other people, it was just like, we went from like, outdoor plumbing to, skyscrapers and whatnot.
0: Having a party line.
1: Oh, right.
0: I can talk to anybody in the world at any time. Right here in my pocket.
1: Well, except for those people who have like restraining orders against you.
0: Well, there's that too.
1: There's that. And finally, in 2016, the San Francisco 49ers quarterback, Colin Kaepernick, remains seated as other players stand to observe the national anthem. This simple action, which Kaepernick makes no attempt to broadcast to the public, gave rise to the controversy that will bring to light racial tensions within American sports, determine the fate of Kaepernick's football career, and reverberate across the sporting world for years to come. Thank you, Michael.
0: I've got a theory on that.
1: Okay.
0: And we're running short. I'll make it quick. I think he messed up and didn't mean to do that, and his publicist turned it into what it was.
1: Turned it into something?
0: Yes. And then he was like, oh, crap, we're in too deep.
1: Stuck with this now.
0: Yeah. That is my theory.
1: Oh, boy, that would be interesting.
0: Oh, yeah.
1: 10, 15 years from now, we're going to see a Netflix documentary like on that exactly.
0: Oh, I hope so, because I'm pretty sure that's what happened.
1: Wow.
0: He was like, I just didn't mean to do that. Then he got such fallback from it that they're like, hey, let's turn this into... So you did this on purpose. He was like, oh, okay, if you think. And now he's stuck.
1: You come to find out I dropped a contact.
0: Right.
1: Yeah, okay.
0: Hey, that's Laura. I'm Chip. This is Drinking Texas Night.
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0: What song is it?
1: Southern Nights by Glen Campbell.
0: Yeah, it is. And this is Phones, Keys, and Wallets by Lainey Wilson.

0: That's Johnny Lee, Cherokee Fiddle, right here on Drinking Texas Nights. I love that song. Saw him open up for Whiskey Myers in Temple, not the Jewish temple, the city of, for one of their, okay, it was one of their festivals.
1: Okay.
0: They had Johnny Lee going on one stage, just down the road, Biz Markie.
1: Oh my gosh.
0: Yes. It was insane. Then they finished with a Tejano night. So all the people that love Tejano music were on that side of the street.
1: Yeah.
0: Whiskey Myers is blasting away on this side of the street. Everything was just packed. Everybody's loving the night, right? No, and by the way, no fights.
1: Wow, what an embarrassment of riches. That's awesome.
0: It was amazing. And the beers were fairly reasonable.
1: Well, there you go.
0: Yeah. Hey, Laura.
1: Yes.
0: It is the last break of the last hour on this Whiskey Wednesday. You owe me some birthdays.
1: Oh, I do. Okay, so on this day,
0: surprise,
1: 1988, Elvis Andrus.
0: Oh yeah,
1: I have to admit, I
0: Elvis Andrus. God dang it! I believe baseball player.
1: Okay.
0: Hold on. I could be wrong on that. Tell me the next one.
1: 1980, Macaulay Culkin.
0: Oh,
1: Home Alone.
0: You know, yes.
1: Home Alone. 1970,
0: Hold on. Oh, yeah, Elvis Andrus. He was a shortstop for the Texas Rangers.
1: Okay.
0: I knew this. Good God. Was with them when they won, I believe, when they won the World Series.
1: Oh.
0: Yes. Fantastic baseball player. Great, great hitter. Great shortstop.
1: Nice.
0: Macaulay Culkin.
1: Yes.
0: Home Alone fame. Do you remember seeing that for the first time?
1: I remember it was just kind of always there. I don't remember the first time I saw it, but every single time it is not, like, I can't not watch it. I can't look away.
0: You know, there's a theory that those guys were demons or something like that. That's why they never died.
1: Goodness.
0: Yeah, because
1: it was Joe Pesci and I don't remember the other guy.
0: Because
1: Joe Pesci and the other guy.
0: Every one of those things should have killed him.
1: No kidding. The one that I remember is the plywood, like, to the face.
0: Yeah,
1: like,
0: the plywood to the face, the paint bucket to the face. Yes. Oh my gosh.
1: Yeah, no, that should have laid someone out.
0: And how are you just going to leave your kid at home for all that time?
1: Well, did they forget him? But even if they forgot him, wouldn't you go back?
0: And supposedly John Candy's the devil in that.
1: Oh no.
0: Look it up. There's a weird theory behind that, just insane.
1: I'm gonna have to take a look at that. Well, the thing is, you know, even if the kid got left behind or didn't get on the plane for the family vacation, whatever it was, it's a lesson in time management, people.
0: Right. Right.
1: This plane is leaving.
0: If you got 27 kids, you count them all.
1: 1970, Melissa McCarthy.
0: Oh, comedian.
1: Yes.
0: She's 2 years older than me.
1: She is so funny.
0: She is hilarious. Lost a lot of weight, too. First saw her on Saturday Night Live.
1: Okay.
0: And then she moved into movies. And I love her.
1: Okay. See, so yeah. I watched her on Gilmore Girls.
0: Okay.
1: So she did.
0: Was she on Saturday Night Live? I could be wrong on that. I am wrong on that. Go ahead. I'm sorry.
1: So I came to her as Suki, who was the chef at the inn that Lorelai Gilmore ran.
0: Really?
1: On Gilmore Girls.
0: So I'm straight. I've never seen that.
1: And 1910 coming at you with Mother Teresa. Wow.
0: God love Mother Teresa.
1: Mother Teresa.
0: Yeah.
1: What'd she end up being? 4'2"?
0: Something like that.
1: Yeah.
0: Yeah, with the polio. That's Laura. I'm Chip. This has been Drinking Texas Nights. Thank you for listening. Be safe if you're heading home. And as always,
1: stay Texcellent.
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1: And good morning. Don Miller with your news headlines. We've got some continued rain chances for the Austin area today and tonight, but it is still going to be hot with highs around 100. Now, any storm chance goes away for tomorrow into the weekend with temps ranging from 78 to near the century mark through at least Tuesday. As tributes continue to pour in from across the world, celebrating the life of Dolly Parton, who passed away Tuesday, more details about her health problems have trickled in. Turns out there was a cancer diagnosis, though Dolly never mentioned that when outlining her health issues over the past several months, prompting cancellations of many appearances and shows. Now, back last spring, she did tell fans on social media that she long has had problems with kidney stones and her immune and digestive systems were, quote, all out of whack. In the meantime, accolades were posted from those who knew, worked with, and were influenced by her, including Linda Ronstadt, Reba Sallyfield, Julia Roberts, Jane Fonda, Taylor Swift, and of course her millions of fans. President Trump has dictated all flags be flown at half staff for a week in her honor. In other news, as crews continue to battle several wildfires here in the Lone Star State, one in particular is causing grave concern. It's the so-called Ross Fire, which is out of control and is spreading from Palo Pinto County west of Fort Worth to Jack County, which is northwest of the Metroplex. Tens of thousands of acres have been burned as shifting winds and very dry conditions make it a struggle for firefighters to gain control of the blaze. Several structures have burned as residents remain on high alert or are under mandatory evacuation orders. Governor Abbott announced yesterday that the Federal Emergency Management Agency, or FEMA, approved a grant request to secure funding for firefighting efforts. And more on the Iranian war. President Trump told the press yesterday that the U.S. is achieving a big victory and the conflict will continue as long as necessary with no timetable to resume peace talks. Now, Tehran and neighboring Oman said this week that they were discussing a proposal to reopen the embattled Strait of Hormuz with a temporary shipping route as well as a plan to clear sea mines. Iran has insisted, however, that America must lift its naval blockade and the war must end before they will allow ships to freely transit through the vital waterway. And American technology company Meta reached a landmark $17 billion settlement yesterday with 47 states over allegations that Facebook and Instagram harm children and teens, ending the much-scrutinized trial regarding social media addiction. The proposed agreement would require Meta to make wide-ranging changes to its platforms for users under 18. Those include a two-hour time limit only a parent can lift, a block on usage between midnight and 6 a.m., and restrictions on push notifications. Now, the lawsuit, which was filed originally in 2023 by 29 states, accused Meta of designing features that drove compulsive use among young people, concealing the risk to their mental health, and collecting data from children 13 and under without parental consent. In sports, NFL heading up to the last weekend of preseason and the final cutdown with four games tonight and a full slate tomorrow and Saturday. Those include the Texans at Carolina and the Cowboys entertaining New Orleans. Both of those will be on Friday night. In college football, as the Longhorns prep for their season opener a week from Saturday versus Texas State, there will be games day after tomorrow featuring North Carolina at TCU, North Carolina State taking on Virginia, and San Jose State at Southern Cal, among others. That'll end the seven-month wait for Division I football. In Major League Baseball, the drama in the somewhat inept but nonetheless tight AL West race will continue with Seattle now rejoining the hunt. The Mariners and Rangers will take today off before traveling to Toronto and Milwaukee, respectively, for a pair of three-game series, while Houston wraps up their set at the Yanks tonight before going crosstown to play the Mets this weekend.
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0: Brooks and Dunn, Neon Moon, kicking off your Thursday morning live. Good morning, Miss Ballou.
1: Good morning to everyone except John Paul Miller.
0: Yeah, you need to explain that to me in a second. So, I'm Scotty, that's Rita, and we are brought to you by Kalahari. And thank you all for all the nice words about yesterday's show, the Dolly Parton retrospective. And there's still more Dolly to, you know, to talk about. And she's just was such a big part of our lives that we can't get away from it. But we do have other business to attend to today. And tonight, Cole Whittlesey on stage at Backport Social. Should be a great one. And, of course, that's from 8 to 10. And I'll be there about 7:30 or so. And it should be a good time. Now, there is a chance of rain tonight, but it's like 40%. And I'm not worried about it because when it's 102 degrees, it's going to be feeling good if it does rain. But I like these pop-up showers happened yesterday, too, like north of us. But did y'all get any rain yesterday?
1: We did. Now, I guess you could call it rain. It was more like just some sprinkles. Yeah. But I went outside, and sure enough, something was falling from the sky.
0: Did it make it to the ground? Because that's what I'm afraid of when it's this hot. It just comes out of the clouds and then turns back to mist.
1: It was enough for my dogs to poop on the porch versus the yard.
0: Really?
1: So, you know, they don't like to get their bellies wet. So.
0: Yeah, well, that's the problem being a dachshund.
1: Oh, yeah. Big time.
0: Dragging your belly. So, when I got up this morning, I always, you know, I do a search of Rita Ballou on Facebook and see what her night looked like to see if A, she got sleep, and B, what, you know, what had set her off overnight. So I know what kind of, you know, how to treat her this morning.
1: Do you a reconnaissance mission? Is that what that's
0: called? Yeah, it's basically just, I take your temperature on Facebook, and then I know whether I need to be, you know, funny or witty or don't say a word.
1: And be my therapist.
0: Yeah. So... Was it John Paul Miller? And tell us what you wrote at whatever time last night.
1: Okay, so there's a new documentary that came out on Netflix that I've been waiting to watch, and I knew nothing about this case. And I say case because it's not like some type of murder mystery, but it's definitely interesting. It's called The Death of a Preacher's Wife.
0: Okay.
1: And so, yeah, it is. Okay, you want me to just read my post and tell you what it's all about?
0: Yes, please.
1: Good morning to everyone except that scum-sucking charlatan, John Paul Miller. I have watched many a documentary in my day, and I don't think I've ever been as filled with pure white-hot rage as I was watching The Death of a Preacher's Wife on Netflix. There's a special place in hell for evil people who weaponize the Bible, God, and someone's mental health to control, manipulate, discredit, and abuse vulnerable people. And doing it from behind a pulpit somehow makes it even more disgusting. I am only halfway through the final episode, and I am ready to go to the Dollar General, buy some poster board and markers, and take to the streets like I have suddenly become a one-woman protest movement. I would tell John Paul Miller to have the day he deserves, but frankly, he doesn't even deserve a day. And screw Susie, too. She sucks.
0: Wow.
1: Okay, so basically there is this low-rent preacher, pastor, snake oil salesman who it first starts with his first marriage, but he cheated on his first wife with this young girl. I say young, meaning she was 13 when she first joined the church.
0: All right.
1: And then he kind of groomed her, had an affair with her, and then married her. Well, she did have some diagnosed mental health problems, meaning she was diagnosed with bipolar disorder. But he just used the Bible, he used scripture, but it was all in a weird sexual way. Hmm. Like all of his... not all of his, but a lot of his preaching and his sermons were like, you have got to make sure that your husband is satisfied physically, because if not, the devil's going to put 20 other options in front of him.
0: This is a show I can get behind.
1: Oh, it's so gross. And so he just was quoting actual scriptures. You know, you pick and choose the Bible, and you can manipulate people. And this, she was a young girl. She wanted to please her husband. She already felt guilty and felt like God would never forgive her for having an affair in the first place.
0: Right.
1: So she was just doing everything that she could to satisfy him sexually, meaning they had intercourse 4 times a day, every day.
0: Whoa.
1: Come on. Come on.
0: That's a little bit.
1: I mean, talk about the bladder infection. But anyway, it got a whole lot worse. And so this guy was just kinky. And so he would take a bunch of pictures with her. He would pay homeless men to come over and threesome with them.
0: Homeless men.
1: And then he made her, meaning he was the one that was administering testosterone. Say that word. Testosterone shots.
0: Yeah.
1: So she could keep up with him sexually.
0: Wow.
1: Well, the testosterone, she was a singer in the choir. The testosterone messed up her voice. She was so beat down that when she finally, her family were like, they were like, this is abuse. There were several situations where she tried to leave. You know, it's the right. typical story about domestic violence. But every time that she would leave, he would call the cops and say, my wife is bipolar, she's nuts, she's in a manic episode. And then she would go back to him, and then he'd have her locked up in the middle ward. And it was just, I'm telling you, it's three episodes, and the more you watch, I was screaming in the middle of the night in my bed at my television. Well, you know, my phone.
0: Yeah.
1: It's appalling. I don't want to ruin it for you, but let's just say, well, I don't even want to say that. She takes her own life.
0: Oh, no.
1: But it's not your typical whodunit. Like, it's clearly what happened, but he totally drove her to
0: Pushed her into it.
1: Yeah, I mean, basically murder by suicide. Mm-hmm. And so after, you know, that happens, her family goes to the authorities and said, here, it just documented all this longstanding abuse that he did to her, meaning he took those pictures and said, hey, if you leave me, I'm going to show these to the congregation. You know, revenge porn,
0: yeah,
1: basically. And so he was brought up on charges for cyber stalking, because he would razor blade her tires. I mean, the story.
0: Oh, damn.
1: You'll have to go watch it. He's just a terrible, horrible person.
0: Is this a new documentary, or is this something you just found?
1: Brand spanking new. Came out yesterday.
0: All right.
1: But it is something else. And of course, you know how it is. Anytime somebody passes away and it makes the news, then all the TikTok detectives have to go and solve the crime. And so I guess this was a story that's been around for a long time. I just wasn't familiar with it. But yeah, if you want to be really, really, really mad, watch that documentary.
0: And he was a preacher, but like a snake oil type preacher.
1: Yeah, he was just, it was a small church, but he was the worship leader. And then, oh, I forgot to tell you about the affair. He starts sleeping with another woman in the church whose husband was paralyzed. Well, he suddenly takes his own life at the bottom of a swimming pool. I'm telling you, there's some shady stuff. I'm not saying they murdered anyone. I'm just saying there's a lot of emotional abuse when you weaponize the Bible.
0: Yeah. And where in the country did this happen?
1: You know what? I'm not sure. I'm not sure.
0: All right. Well,
1: I miss that. That point. But like, he was just so gross. Like, he would, like, there's some videos of him like throwing himself on the ground crying, and then like he calls up her therapist after her death, and it was just like, it's fake, it's just fake and crying. And
0: this dude's just not a good guy.
1: So he's a bad man,
0: bad mama jamma. So what is the name of this documentary again?
1: The Death of the Pastor's Wife.
0: Okay. And Netflix, I'm assured.
1: It is on Netflix.
0: Netflix gets all the good ones like this.
1: Oh, yeah. Netflix knows what they're doing.
0: Yeah, because last night they dropped a new Ted Lasso and a new Reacher episode, so we had to catch up on those. And we're still watching as filler that Running Point show with Kate Hudson.
1: Yeah, it's cute.
0: It's cute. It is completely mindless. And it's probably the only show I can sit there and surf my phone while watching. And, but it's very entertaining, but it's complete fabrication and completely stupid, but it's funny. So I enjoy it. And Kelly got me onto it. So I don't know where to go from here, because, you know, we got so much more Dolly news and so many other things came out overnight. And the fact that she was, you know, she had actually left a plan. This is what a planner that she was. Is she left a plan for her staff, and I'm sure you'll talk about this in showbiz and stuff news, but I just thought that was interesting. She already has laid out what she wants to do with her foundation and stuff moving forward. And
1: well, we have so much Dolly news that I can go ahead and go through this list now.
0: We can.
1: Yeah, I mean, Dolly was a true businesswoman.
0: Yep.
1: So apparently she has spent the past several years working with a hand-picked team to create a roadmap of projects that she wants to be done after she's gone. And her longtime manager says Dolly worked up until the day she died. She loved seeing her dreams come to life and loved knowing her work was going to be going on for years and that her work brought people so much joy. So number one, which is on my agenda next Wednesday, we are going to this place. It's Dolly's Tennessean Travel Stops.
0: Right.
1: Her big Dolly's Buckies. They're going to celebrate National Truck Driver Appreciation Week starting September the 13th. But the one was supposed to open this... I'm having a hard time with words this morning.
0: It was supposed
1: to open this summer, but they have moved the grand opening to September 29th in Nashville. That's her big storyteller hotel with that museum inside of it. It's called Dolly's Life of Many Colors Museum with all of her costumes and stuff.
0: Oh, is that the Songteller Hotel or whatever it's called?
1: That's it. Yeah. Yeah. It's one street over from Broadway in Nashville, and it's beautiful from the pictures. Dolly Dolls will be available on September the 15th. And I know there's already been a line of Dolly Dolls.
0: I was going to say, I've seen them.
1: I have a vintage Dolly Barbie that somebody gave to me, and it's one of my treasured things. But this is so cute. How come she didn't do this 30 years ago? The Dolly's Cup of Ambition coffee line will launch online on September the 29th and hit stores in the spring.
0: This shows how busy she was right up till the end.
1: Yeah, and you know Elf on the Shelf?
0: Yep.
1: Well, this holiday season, there'll be Dolly on the Holly.
0: Aw. That's too funny.
1: Yeah, and her big Broadway production, it's called Dolly, a True Original Musical, is going to move forward as planned. Previews start in December, and the opening night is January 19th, which would have been Dolly's 81st birthday.
0: Uh-oh, I see the next one.
1: Yep. Somebody circled January on the calendars.
0: Earmuffs,
1: Kelly.
0: Where
1: Kelly Bennett's going to be, yeah. There'll be a 9-to-5 jewelry collection with Kendra Scott. You know, she's collabed with Kendra this year with some cute little butterfly things.
0: Yep.
1: And I even have a locket that I bought not that long ago from the Dolly collection. But yeah, an entire 9-to-5 jewelry collection.
0: Okay.
1: She'll do Dolly's dog treats, and they're expected to come out next year. But here's something. You could sleep like Dolly. She is putting out a line of bedding and home decor, and it's expected next summer. But wait, there's more. She's already teased that a Dolly avatar show is in the works, you know, like a Dolly hologram.
0: Yeah.
1: But there's also a musical documentary, a biopic, a docuseries, a scripted series, and an animated Billy the Kid series. Now, Billy the Kid is the name of her her bulldog, her right. French bulldog. And that she has a children's book series. So Dolly was like, y'all don't forget about me because I'm going to leave all of this stuff for y'all to handle. And you know what's going to happen. The meanie McMeanersons are going to come out and go, why are they milking? Dolly's gone. No, this was her plan, y'all. This was her plan.
0: Well, and when are the lost tracks going to come out? Or the Dolly Parton lost music that they found in the attic?
1: You know what? Can you imagine how many songs she's recorded that we've never heard? Heck, she wrote 3,000 of them.
0: Yeah. And there's going to be so many more, but they do that every time somebody passes away, but that's not even on the list there.
1: Well, did you hear her? She's talked about this many times, and I do have some audio of this, where she talked about how she has written a song, and she doesn't want anyone to hear it for 20 years.
0: I saw this. I didn't know if it was
1: buried.
0: Yeah.
1: Yeah, it's buried in like a time capsule at
0: right.
1: Dollywood. But yeah, she told Jimmy Fallon all about it several years ago.
0: And I saw this because it looked, I thought it was AI almost, because it said it will not be opened until her 100th, what would have been her 100th birthday.
1: Yeah.
0: And you said you have audio.
1: I do. If you look under where it says news.
0: Yeah.
1: I found two Dolly clips in the middle of the night that I wanted to play.
0: Uh-huh, I'm looking in the wrong place. There you go.
1: We were talking about that infamous interview with Barbara Walters that
0: right.
1: resurfaced, but also, yeah, Jimmy Fallon, she's talking about her secret song.
0: I see it. Let's take a break real quick, and let me get that queued up, and we'll do it right after this. It's The Morning Show, Coke Radio.
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0: Jason Corbin. A little more country than that. Morning show. It's Coke Radio. Brought to you by Kalahari. And we've got a special guest coming up at 8:10 this morning. Mason Lively will join us. He's got a brand new album that drops today. And a show tonight. But Mason Lively, 8:10. Stick around for that. Back to Eureka Blue and some more Dolly news that broke since we last spoke yesterday.
1: Yeah, we were talking about how she has written a very special song, and it's in a time capsule in Dollywood, and we're not allowed to hear it for 20 years.
0: Yep.
1: She was telling Jimmy Fallon all about it, and of course, that interview has resurfaced.
2: Song locked away in Dollywood that will be released in 2045.
3: That's the truth. No, seriously, when we do a lot of things at Dollywood, and one year we thought about that. They asked me if I would write a song that nobody would ever hear. I'll be dead, gone. Well, I might not be, because I'll be 99. You know me.
2: I'm yeah, you can do
3: I
2: it.
3: I might still be hopping
2: yeah, you'll be that.
3: Anyway, I wrote a song, and I put it in the box to be open, and I even put, like, at that time, there was CD player and the ways and saying what we were doing with our music at that time, left all the instructions, and here's how you can play this.
2: No.
3: I swear. And so I don't know what they'll do with it, but I have regretted that because it was a really good song.
2: And, you know, I'm serious. Should have released that
3: song. I keep wanting them to let me dig it up and put something else in it that's not as good. But,
2: yeah. 2045, we'll see the song.
3: If any of you around when they open that box, well, I hope you enjoy my song.
2: Yeah,
0: that's awesome.
1: Yeah, it was just all you know, I didn't the day that it happened, I tried to stay offline. I didn't want to see everything. And then yesterday I crept my little toe back into the waters just to see all of the amazing clips. I mean, come on. There's so many pictures of Dolly that I had never seen, like, yeah, just from her early career, just in the 80s. I think the 80s were her absolute heyday. And I think that's whenever she crossed over to, like, mainstream, and she had done 9 to 5, just all of these amazing photo shoots. And I was like, Dolly was gorgeous. But it's funny because in the photos, she doesn't appear as tiny, meaning, like, you know, she was barely 5 foot
0: tall. I thought the same thing. She looked big, like, not fat at all,
1: just
0: but
1: normal.
0: Like big. Yeah.
1: Yeah. But yeah, yesterday was better. It was better for me. I mean, you know, it's all about me. But seeing all the happy things versus, yeah, you know, the shock that we initially.
0: Right.
1: Yeah.
0: We've had time to process it a little bit, and just the outpouring of emotion from everybody. I mean, I saw the lead singer Judas Priest doing a tribute to her, and then, you know,
1: did you see Harry Styles on stage doing I'll Always Love You?
0: No.
1: And then also last night, I wish we had better audio. It's a really bad, cruddy TikTok video. Chris Stapleton doing I Will Always Love You.
0: Yeah. And I'm sure he does a great job of it. But yeah, I did not see that. And do we have that audio?
1: No, only because it was really cruddy that I didn't pull it for us today. But I'm sure there were real people that were there recording it, and so it'll surface. You know, that's going to be a huge thing that people want to see online.
0: You know, and I'm concerned, like, people are going to say, stop talking about Dolly Parton. But again, like we said yesterday 1,000 times, it's a big one. And
1: yeah, of course, I mean,
0: huge,
1: you know, she was an icon. I think the coolest thing, and we played it yesterday, but I think the coolest tribute that I have seen from anyone came from the Buckingham Palace with,
0: yes,
1: the changing of the guard.
0: 9 to 5.
1: The band played 9 to 5. Yeah, that was awesome.
0: Yeah, she did. I mean, she went across borders. Everybody knew her, and she was such a philanthropist. But the things that she planned was just cracks me up. Is that's how much of a planner she was. And she just talked about when she was making the secret song for her 100th birthday, she planned that out and even left a CD player in case they didn't know how to play it. And, you know, she just, she always thinks about stuff like that. So there's so many more things we could talk about. And I saw this article and I almost, it's kind of cringeworthy, but it's what we were talking about yesterday. Older celebrities that we must bubble wrap at all costs, protect.
1: Oh yeah, I've seen so many AI pictures of Willie in the bubble wrap, and I was like, y'all stop putting that out in the playing it.
0: And of course, we lost Tim Curry yesterday, and you'll cover more of that. But
1: yeah,
0: does that start another three? Because we had Hayden Panettiere, we had Shelley Fabreras or whatever her name is, and then Dolly Parton and Tim Curry.
1: Well, so, yeah, I think we're started over then.
0: Yeah, and that's scary. It's, I did see an AI-generated a-hole looking for clicks that said Bruce Willis had passed. And I'm like, oh, no, you don't.
1: Oh, stop it.
0: But they sent us the list of older celebrities who must be protected at all costs.
1: Oh, is your pal on there?
0: My pal?
1: William Shatner?
0: Of course he is.
1: Because he's 117 years old.
0: Yeah, I mean, he's been on the death watch for 10 years. But you want to go down this list? Or sure, is this kind of a morbid?
1: Well, you know, here we are. We might as well. Let's protect these people at all costs.
0: How many of these are on your celebrity death pool?
1: You know what? I don't do that anymore. Yeah. Don't do it anymore.
0: I still think that's a great idea. And if you don't know what we're talking about, Rita actually played like fantasy football, except with the lives of people, celebrities, that
1: I
0: she would get points for.
1: I won 2 years in a row.
0: And explain how that worked.
1: Okay, so we would have a draft just like you would with fantasy football. And the older your celebrity was, the less points you would get if they were to pass away.
0: Right.
1: And then we have a whole section of wild card people. Like, let's just say, I don't even know, if Miley Cyrus was to go down in an airplane, you'd get a lot of points versus if you had Queen Elizabeth on your list, you know?
0: Right.
1: So it was basically like
0: William Shatner only gets you 5 points.
1: Yeah.
0: But a Robert Downey Jr. gets you like 40 points.
1: Whoever scored the most points at the end of the year got the money in the pool, which is like $100 or something.
0: And you won twice.
1: I won 2 times in a row, and then we stopped doing it, which I think we should bring it back.
0: Well, because you were picking some that were really young that died unexpectedly, and that you became a person of interest.
1: Yeah, exactly. I lucked out a couple times. I can't even remember now exactly who it was that scored me all the points. But I had, like, in 1 year, I had Prince Philip and, you know, some older, I did some research, y'all. I'd research the entire thing. And I took it very seriously.
0: Well, I remember you coming into work one day, somebody had passed away. You're like, oh, that's on my celebrity death pool. I get so many points. And then you won that year.
1: Yeah, it's terrible. I'm a terrible person.
0: Oh, it's okay. So these are the people we need to bubble wrap. William Daniels and his wife, Bonnie Bartlett. She's 90. He's 99. She's 97. He's an actor.
1: I'm not sure I know who that is.
0: I believe he was in St. Elsewhere and some other TV shows like that. We're 21. Sophia Loren. I didn't know she was still with us. She's 91.
1: She's still with us?
0: Yeah.
1: Yeah. Did not know.
0: Number 20, Tippi Hedren. She's 96. Again, didn't know she was still with us. Mel Brooks, who is in the new Spaceballs movie, he's 100.
1: Wow.
0: James Hong is 97, not familiar. Michael Caine, 98 years old. And he's been in a movie recently. George Takei.
1: Yeah, whenever I think about movie roles with an old dude, that's who I think about.
0: No, absolutely. I'm sorry, he's 93, not 98. Number 16, George Takei from Star Trek.
1: You know, I don't know him from Star Trek at all, but I knew him from the Howard Stern show. He was a frequent guest and so funny. Like, you didn't think that guy was going to be as funny. Of course, you know, he's a gay man. And then Howard would ask
0: flamboyantly
1: awful questions, right? And he would roll with it every time and never, you know, and he had that great voice.
0: Oh, yeah. He's got the deep.
1: That great voice.
0: Well, and he's got a great social media presence, too. He's a really funny guy.
1: Yeah, he is funny.
0: Number 16, Maria Gibbs.
1: Oh, Marla Gibbs. From, Florence.
0: I'm going to grab my glasses.
1: Isn't that the maid from the Jeffersons?
0: I think you're right. She's 95. Number 14, Sir David Attenborough. He's 100.
1: I don't know him.
0: A big, big time actor. Number 13, Rosemary Harris. She's 96, and I'm not familiar with her.
1: Yeah, me either.
0: Lily Tomlin. She's 86.
1: She's a spring chicken.
0: 11, Shirley MacLaine, 92.
1: Oh, I just dreamed about her the other day.
0: Yes, you did. And again, I thought she was already dead. I was sorry. Number 10, William Shatner.

0: Now, number three again. I didn't know she was still with us. Number three, Carol Burnett. She's 93.
1: Oh, now see, Carol Burnett has always been, or was, one of my favorite celebrities, you know, just because we just grew up watching the Carol Burnett show and just being so funny. I know you didn't watch the TV show Hacks. That needs to go on your next binge watch because it is so funny. They're short little episodes. It is hysterical. But she had a cameo last season and I was like, yeah, Carol Burnett still got it. Still got it.
0: Number She's two. So funny. Julie Andrews.
1: Oh,
0: she's 90.
1: She's the queen of Genovia.
0: Yeah. Yes. And number one, Jane Fonda. She's 88.
1: Oh, don't tell my daddy.
0: Oh, I know. But that's it. You know who's not on that list, and I'm not going to say his name.
1: Don't say his name.
0: Nope. Because we even got some.
1: Say it.
0: We even somebody sent the text line yesterday. He's like, no, we're not ready for that either. Because you said. Made a comment.
1: I'm not. Whoa. I'm not ready. No. God, no.
0: I know what you meant.
1: I'm not ready. I'm just saying that the day that it happens, it's not going to be the impact that Dolly out of the blue had on
0: Dolly. For considering, like she said on Jimmy Fallon, 80 is pretty young these days for a lot of these ladies, and I still think she died too young, even though she was 80.
1: And just, we knew that she had had some health problems because she is an 80-year-old lady. But like 4 days prior, she's like, hey, y'all, I'm staying busy, you know.
0: And she looks great. She looked great. And
1: fantastic. I mean, all those videos that you know, because she kept winning these Lifetime Achievement Awards just at the ACM Honors the week before. And she sent in a video and she was always on social media. Now, she wasn't just picking up her phone and being like, hey, everybody, it's Dolly from the car. I mean, it was a full-on production with lights and camera and makeup. But, you know, Dolly always looked like Dolly.
0: Yeah, and she looked great till the day she went. But, I feel like we're so morbid right now, but let's take a break. We'll change the subject and come back next with a morning show. It's Coke Radio.
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2: It's the morning show, Coke Radio. I'm Scotty. That's Rita. Tonight on stage, Cole Whittlesey at Backport Social. And we will talk to Mason Lively here about 8:10 or so this morning. He's got an album coming out today and an album release party tonight. So more on that at 8:10. And Rita found out some news about our good friends at Sonic.
3: Well, you know, it wouldn't be a Coke in the Morning Show if we didn't talk about fast food.
2: Hell yeah.
3: But this all sounds kind of disgusting. Well, maybe not. I shouldn't judge. I've never tasted these things. But Sonic has dropped a new collection of drinks, and they're all banana flavored.
2: Okay.
3: So it's not that I don't like banana flavoring. It's just some of these just don't sound good. Number one, I would probably maybe try. What about a banana pudding shake?
2: I didn't mention this off the air. I like a plain banana, and Kelly makes the greatest banana pudding in the world. But I never order like a banana split or something at a drive-thru or anything banana related other than Kelly's banana pudding or just a regular banana. So these all kind of sound oogie to me.
3: Yeah, I like a banana bread.
2: Oh yeah, me too.
3: I do like a banana from time to time.
2: Right.
3: I like banana pudding, but just thinking about drinking your pudding just is weird to me. I don't know. But what about a banana pudding blast? You know, a blast is Sonic's version of the Blizzard.
2: Yeah, and it's not bad. They don't put enough candy in it, I think, because it's never mixed all the way through. Like, they'll put a ton on top, and then there's a little bit in the bottom. But the biggest problem with a Sonic blast, and here we are being foodies, is there's not enough candy to ice cream ratio when you get towards the bottom.
3: Well, to me, I'm just thinking, will it be chunks of banana? Will it be vanilla wafer chunks? I don't know.
2: Yeah.
3: No, I'm going to pass. But this sounds gross. What about a banana pudding cream slush?
2: Slush and banana cream pudding? No, I don't think so.
3: But wait, it gets worse. A banana dirty Dr. Pepper.
2: Okay, I just found out what a dirty Dr. Pepper was like in the last year from Jack. And I don't even remember what it is. What makes it dirty?
3: I think it's coconut.
2: That's right. Okay, because Jack said, give me a dirty Dr. Pepper. I'm like, what?
3: Well, all of these are now available for a limited time nationwide. And I'm probably going to skip.
2: Yeah, there's so many more better things on the Sonic menu for me.
3: Agree.
2: Now, I don't have a problem with an Oreo blast, but I always ask them for extra Oreo because it's not enough at the bottom. They put it all on top. But Sonic, I mean, you can't go wrong with a Sonic milkshake or something like that.
3: Well, to me, I'm not much of a shake person because I don't like the consistency of milk in my mouth. I don't know. I don't. It's okey
2: dokey.
3: It's weird, but I do, when I'm sick or I don't feel good, I love a...
2: Little baby ducks.
3: I love little baby ducks. No, my brain doesn't want to work this morning. What is wrong with us? I love a strawberry ice cream shake from Jack in the Box with whipped cream. Oh,
2: I've never had any kind of...
3: So good.
2: I don't think of any kind of ice cream from Jack in the Box. Now, I still will allow myself like one or two vanilla Cokes a month at Sonic. And the mood's got to hit me right, but I'll go get a vanilla Coke. But that's about as much as I'll do. And then Kelly will occasionally get a hankering for a Blizzard or sometimes go to Andy's, which is a concrete there.
3: Yeah, well, I like a concrete.
2: Oh, yeah. I mean, and I always get the same, so I'm kind of boring when it comes to that. But I don't know. We don't eat a lot of sweets like that. We eat a ton of sweets at home, but it's very rare we do ice cream out. But
3: every once in a while, I'll be like, can we go get ice cream, honey? And we'll go. We have like a marble stone creamery, which is high dollar ice cream.
2: Oh, yeah.
3: Pretty yummy.
2: Well, it's always funny. I always crave ice cream in the wintertime, which I don't understand.
3: That's weird.
2: In the summertime, when I should be craving it, I think it makes me feel too bloated. But
3: that makes sense.
2: But yeah, occasionally Kelly and I will just like, she'll like, you want some ice cream? Like, yes, I would like some ice cream. Let's go get a Blizzard or a, the good thing is there's an Andy's like right around the corner. So we can be there in like 30 seconds, get our concrete and get back. Cause you know, we don't have to hold that couch down. It'll float away if we don't sit on it. But you and I are both a little bit out of it this morning. I know why I am. And Kelly said yesterday, you got to try these Z-Quels to sleep. And
3: see, that's an allergy medication, right?
2: Well, NyQuil is.
3: Oh, okay. Z-Quil. My bad. Z-Quil, no, that's a sleep aid.
2: It's a sleep aid. However, you know, I've tried the Benadryls and they will work a little bit, but I don't take anything every night. And I usually do pretty good, but with Holly sleeping with us lately and our sleep schedule and things like that and my leg bothering me, I haven't slept very good. So she suggested I take one. I said, the only thing I'm worried about is waking up in the morning and being groggy because, you know, we get up at 5 or so. I don't know what time exactly you get up, but we hit the ground running and then we're on the air in an hour. So if I'm groggy, I'm screwed.
3: I'm going to let you in on a little secret, Scotty.
2: Yes, ma'am.
3: You know, because of my Benadryl addiction a few years back.
2: Yeah.
3: The active ingredient in Z-Quil is the same exact active ingredient in Benadryl.
2: I had a feeling.
3: It's diphenhydramine,
2: HCL. And I thought that was stuff that was bad for you.
3: Well, after long, prolonged use, it has recently been linked to dementia.
2: Oh, great. Well, that's all I need. But I just, when I woke up this morning, when my alarm went off, again, I snoozed it, which I don't snooze it very often. And then I've been just like kind of in a fog this morning. So bear with us. And I don't know what Rita's excuse is, but that's mine.
3: I mean, I did watch that show all night and woke up about, I don't know, 4.
2: Right.
3: Thinking about it and blogging about it. But I think my thing is I've got a lot to do today.
2: Oh, yeah. We got a busy day.
3: We're trying to get out of town. Thursdays we do like 4 shows and, I've got a hair appointment. I got to go to the cleaners. Wah, wah, you're so busy. So it's almost like I'm thinking about the next thing.
2: Yes.
3: And I need to live in the moment and share with you.
2: And so when are you leaving actually?
3: We're leaving, at 3 a.m. on Monday morning.
2: Oh, really?
3: Yeah.
2: So how's this going to work? Have we figured out the shows this week?
3: Yeah, I needed to talk to you about that.
2: Oh, well, good.
3: I was going to ask if we could record on Sunday night. But as far as the rest of the shows, I'm just going to get up and do them like I'm doing them now.
2: Okay. You're taking your mobile equipment with you.
3: Oh, yeah.
2: Sweet. All right. Well, this is a good time to take a break and let Don Miller fill us in on news, weather, sports. And we'll come back on the other side. It's the Morning Show, Coke Radio.
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1: And good morning. Don Miller with your news headlines. We've got some continued rain chances for the Austin area today and tonight, but it is still going to be hot with highs around 100. Now, any storm chance goes away for tomorrow into the weekend with temps ranging from 78 to near the century mark through at least Tuesday. As tributes continue to pour in from across the world, celebrating the life of Dolly Parton, who passed away Tuesday, more details about her health problems have trickled in. Turns out there was a cancer diagnosis, though Dolly never mentioned that when outlining her health issues over the past several months, prompting cancellations of many appearances and shows. Now, back last spring, she did tell fans on social media that she long has had problems with kidney stones and her immune and digestive systems were, quote, all out of whack. In the meantime, accolades were posted from those who knew, worked with, and were influenced by her, including Linda Ronstadt, Reba, Sally Field, Julia Roberts, Jane Fonda, Taylor Swift, and, of course, her millions of fans. President Trump has dictated all flags be flown at half-staff for a week in her honor. In other news, as crews continue to battle several wildfires here in the Lone Star State, one in particular is causing grave concern. It's the so-called Ross Fire, which is out of control and is spreading from Palo Pinto County west of Fort Worth to Jack County, which is northwest of the Metroplex. Tens of thousands of acres have been burned as shifting winds and very dry conditions make it a struggle for firefighters to gain control of the blaze. Several structures have burned as residents remain on high alert or are under mandatory evacuation orders. Governor Abbott announced yesterday that the Federal Emergency Management Agency, or FEMA, approved a grant request to secure funding for firefighting efforts. And more on the Iranian war. President Trump told the press yesterday that the U.S. is achieving a big victory and the conflict will continue as long as necessary with no timetable to resume peace talks. Now, Tehran and neighboring Oman said this week that they were discussing a proposal to reopen the embattled Strait of Hormuz with a temporary shipping route as well as a plan to clear sea mines. Iran has insisted, however, that America must lift its naval blockade and the war must end before they will allow ships to freely transit through the vital waterway. And American technology company Meta reached a landmark $17 billion settlement yesterday with 47 states over allegations that Facebook and Instagram harm children and teens, ending the much-scrutinized trial regarding social media addiction. The proposed agreement would require Meta to make wide-ranging changes to its platforms for users under 18. Those include a 2-hour time limit only a parent can lift, a block on usage between midnight and 6 a.m., and restrictions on push notifications. Now, the lawsuit, which was filed originally in 2023 by 29 states, accused Meta of designing features that drove compulsive use among young people, concealing the risk to their mental health, and collecting data from children 13 and under without parental consent. In sports, NFL heading up to the last weekend of preseason and the final cutdown with 4 games tonight and a full slate tomorrow and Saturday. Those include the Texans at Carolina and the Cowboys entertaining New Orleans. Both of those will be on Friday night. In college football, as the Longhorns prep for their season opener a week from Saturday versus Texas State, there will be games day after tomorrow featuring North Carolina at TCU, North Carolina State taking on Virginia, and San Jose State at Southern Cal, among others. That'll end the 7-month wait for Division I football. In Major League Baseball, the drama in the somewhat inept but nonetheless tight AL West race will continue with Seattle now rejoining the hunt. The Mariners and Rangers will take today off before traveling to Toronto and Milwaukee respectively for a pair of 3-game series, while Houston wraps up their set at the Yanks tonight before going crosstown to play the Mets this weekend.
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0: is Midland Make a Little on the morning show. You got Coke Radio. I'm Scotty. That's Rita. We're brought to you by Kalahari. Good morning. Tonight, Cole Whittlesey on stage at Backport Social. And then don't forget, in 1 hour from now, we'll have Mason Lively on the phone. And then tomorrow, of course, we do the show with Michelle. She's been sick.
1: Yeah, she got the RSV. Well, I don't know if I should have said that with her HIPAA laws, but...
0: But now they think she might have had pneumonia.
1: Oh, wow.
0: And so she got on some antibiotics, and she was actually feeling good yesterday afternoon. I think they gave her a steroid shot or something. She's like, can we do the show now? Let's do the show now.
1: I was like, you told me no. I made plans.
0: I know. It's fine, but we will be doing the show Friday morning, and we've got Josh Abbott on the show at 8:10, talking about that Boots, Barrels, and Heroes concert coming up October 3rd. In the meantime, Rita Ballew had a story that I can't remember.
1: Okay, so how do you feel about this? ChatGPT can now send texts for you.
0: How do you do that?
1: Well, here's how it works. The AI Lab, which I didn't even know was a thing, has just launched an Apple Messages plugin for ChatGPT. Okay. It allows people to connect their messages, the inbox, with the chatbot. And it's every single thing that you have in there. It can now sort, analyze, and edit messages directly into the ChatGPT app. So you can ask for long group threads to be summarized, or you can tell it what to respond, and you could add directives like use a light but firm tone.
0: Oh, really?
1: And then you can preview the text before it sends that out to anyone.
0: Is this too much to use on a text thread, I think?
1: I mean, this seems like a lot. It says here, so basically, instead of texting a friend back, you can spend time texting with ChatGPT about how to text the friend back.
0: Yeah, really.
1: And then you can read through their suggestions for responses. Okay, so sometimes on my Gmail, if somebody sends me an email and then you hit reply, it'll have little things that you can choose from down at the bottom. Have you seen that?
0: Yes.
1: It'll say, oh, it sounds great.
0: Or, yes, it tries
1: okay,
0: to.
1: Okay, thanks for the email.
0: Yeah, and it's the iPhone's version of their AI trying to help you respond to messages, and usually they're all incorrect. But have you ever used those quick responses?
1: No, I'm like, I'll just write my own words.
0: Yeah, well, and we'll dictate them into Siri.
1: Exactly. It says here, for an example, if your ex gives you access to their ChatGPT, then you would have the ability to see every text that they've ever sent to everybody for like the past 10 years.
0: Oh, that's good.
1: Now, OpenAI says it would not automatically create an index of someone's saved texts, but a user would have to specifically ask it to look for old texts. I mean, supposedly.
0: Supposedly.
1: People online had some pretty funny reactions. It says, I will never do this because what happens if it went rogue?
0: Yeah, really.
1: This is a good one. I will buy a pirate ship and then force my friends to physically walk the plank if I had to hand the group chat over to OpenAI.
0: But nothing annoys me more is getting an obviously AI written text from somebody.
1: Oh, and especially if you get a very long text response and there's perfect grammar, but
0: and
1: it's
0: some of the sentences
1: bold.
0: Are bold, exactly bold.
1: Is if it's
0: what
1: in
0: saying.
1: Bold font, that means somebody went to ChatGPT and said, "How do I respond to this?"
0: Right,
1: and then they copied and pasted it.
0: Yep, and look, if you copy and paste, you're busted because you're lazy.
1: If you can't just pick up your phone and go, "Hey, thanks for the text. By the way, blah blah blah," like it's not that hard.
0: No,
1: now you can just talk to your phone.
0: I could understand maybe emails if you're using your emails for business and you need help to do
1: when
0: that.
1: You want a professional response.
0: Exactly. But texting is so informal. You don't need ChatGPT messing around with your text because Rita Ballew, the day that you start using ChatGPT on our text thread, it's over.
1: Y'all would know immediately.
0: I'll be like, Scotty Bennett has left the thread.
1: Oh my goodness. So here is an OpenAI influencer. Who knew that was a thing? But here's some computer nerd explaining this to us.
0: Oh, we have audio?
1: Oh yeah, where it says audio.
0: I didn't know you had the story there. I'm sorry. This is Scotty today. I'm like, what are you talking about? And where is it under news?
1: It is under the Sonic Dirty Dr. Pepper.
0: Oh, I see that. Okay, ChatGPT. I see it now. I was not following along. We've got audio. We do.
2: 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Essentially, this new feature launched by OpenAI will allow the chatbot to conduct actions within Apple Messages app. ChatGPT will be able to read your messages, will be able to write your messages, will be able to actually hit send on your messages.
1: I think that was Aaron Parnas.
0: Who's that?
1: He is, he's this young guy, and he'll get on constantly and go, I got breaking news. He's Aaron Parnas. He's the breaking news guy.
0: Okay.
1: Mostly political stuff.
0: Now, this sounds like you're linking it with your Mac computer, not necessarily your phone.
1: Yeah, I think there's some type of plug-in.
0: Okay. Because I mean, I don't have a Mac. I just use everything Windows other than my iPhone. But do you send and receive text messages on your computer, on your Mac?
1: No.
0: Do you have it linked?
1: I'm sure there's a way to do it, but I don't do that.
0: Oh, there is. Because I've seen people that have their messages pulled up on their Mac, and they're texting from their Mac.
1: You know what happens sometimes? If I have my phone in front of me, and I'm on my MacBook,
0: right,
1: and it rings, the
0: Mac rings.
1: The MacBook would start talking to me. Like, I can take a phone call over the MacBook.
0: Right.
1: But not on purpose. It just does it.
0: Not on purpose. All right. Well, I just think AI needs to stay out of my text thread and let me handle it.
1: Oh, because like that guy said, when it goes rogue, it's going to go rogue.
0: Yeah. Can you imagine once you finally piss Trixie off for the last time, it just starts sending all your stuff out to everybody?
1: Oh, I'm
0: look busted. At what this woman wrote. Look at this. She doesn't need to murder you. She just needs to, you know, throw that out there. We both saw this story at the same time. When you go over to someone's house, are you on your best behavior? Or do you poke around and secretly judge everything? Maybe a little of both.
1: Depends, yeah.
0: And how often do you go to somebody else's house, and how often does somebody come to your house?
1: I only go to your house, Scotty.
0: That's what I was going
1: to
0: say.
1: I don't go to people's houses. I'll go to Christy Moe's house. I used to stay with my friend Whitney in Austin before her husband... Or husband-to-be got mad at
0: right.
1: me.
0: Uh-oh, what happened? Stop.
1: Don't you remember? Pause. Don't you remember? We were on a super fun text thread with just the three of us, which was kind of weird because he liked to be in our text conversations, which, yeah. Okay. And, you know, I love me some Whitney. She's a dear friend.
0: Right.
1: And I love her fiance. He's a little different, meaning he is a super highly intelligent guy. Like, he's a software programmer, and he has his entire, like, a whole wing of their apartment is computer stuff, meaning yeah. like he has a brain
0: war
1: center.
0: Games.
1: I don't know, man. But and they like to indulge in a gummy from time to time.
0: Oh, I remember now. Okay. No.
1: Yeah. And so we're having a silly little text thread, and it was something about a purse. And I used the term, I said, smiley face, shut it. Smiley face.
0: Right.
1: Like, not shut up. It was just like, shut it.
0: Right.
1: But apparently that was a trigger for him. And then he sent me a terrible long text about how disrespectful I was. And then he blocked me on Facebook.
0: Rita.
1: And I was like, I didn't say shut up. I said shut it with a smiley face.
0: He sounds like he's a bot on Facebook that can't differentiate what he's talking about.
1: I'm mad at me right now. I think he was just high as a kite. But anyway.
0: Well,
1: moving on.
0: Okay, and so, but you don't go to a lot of houses, basically, what you're saying, other than mine.
1: No, I'll go to Christy Moe's house. I just was at Michelle's house.
0: That's right. So, that's right. Does anybody come to your house?
1: Sure. I mean, not a whole lot of people, but like, you know, my middle-aged white women friends, they'll come. My friend Dee Dee will come. Christy Moe house sits for me. I mean, no one's not allowed in here.
0: Right.
1: They can come. It's just, this place is decorated like a prison cell because I moved here and never bonded with this house. And never decorated it, but everybody's more than welcome.
0: Well, here's how a manners expert put it. When someone...
1: You're going to starve to death, but you can come.
0: When someone says, make yourself at home, do they mean literally? According to the Huffington Post, here are the rudest things you can do in someone else's home. Number one, touching and moving things. I could see that.
1: Oh, you know what I do, Scotty? That's really weird.
0: What?
1: I don't like, and I know that this is a unpopular opinion. To me, the toilet paper roll needs to go under, not over.
0: Oh, no.
1: Most of the world is over.
0: You fix ours every time?
1: Every time.
0: And actually, you probably have to put it on the roll itself because it's probably sitting on the top of the toilet.
1: I will go to somebody's house and change that toilet paper every single time because I'm a weirdo.
0: Number two, expecting a tour. If your guest wants to show you every room, they will. But you don't have to take a tour yourself and look around.
1: Yeah, sometimes when, well, especially when you first move in somewhere. But yeah, that's a little weird because there are rooms in my house, one in particular, that it's just a big giant closet with a dog playpen in it. Yep. No one needs to be poking around in there.
0: Don't go in Brooke's room. Number three, overstaying your welcome. If you look around and see a lot of yawning, it's time to go.
1: Load up. Get out of here.
0: Number four, hiding a mess. Like if you accidentally spilled a drink on the carpet and you hide it. Don't do that.
1: Oh, no. Tell somebody so they can clean it up.
0: Yeah. So that they could clean it up. I noticed how you didn't say you could clean it up. Number five, snooping.
1: Oh, I mean, if you get to snooping, you're going to find some stuff you probably don't want to see in my special drawer.
0: Yeah.
1: You know, I used to sell that stuff.
0: I know. Yep. You used to be a pusher. I mean, and if Rita wants to get in my computers and stuff, she'll do it anyway and just start posting on my Facebook.
1: I did not hack. I just opened.
0: You just opened it and it was there. Number six, bringing an uninvited plus one.
1: Yeah, sometimes you don't want somebody that you don't know in your house because, or just let me know. But hey, my friend Samantha's coming. Okay, that's cool. Just let me know because I got to clean up because with you, I'm not going to clean up. But for a stranger, I'll clean up.
0: Exactly. Number seven, waiting to share your dietary restrictions until you sit down to eat.
1: Oh, if I sit down and go, thanks for cooking dinner, this beautiful spaghetti meal, but I'm gluten free.
0: Yeah.
1: Get up, out, straight
0: bye.
1: To jail.
0: Bye. Number eight, feeding their dog without asking them.
1: Mother-in-law.
0: Really?
1: She blew out Dolly's pancreas after coming for 3 days. She literally had pancreatitis because she kept feeding her table scraps. And I kept saying, this dog weighs 7 pounds. Please don't feed the dog from the table. You can let her lick the plate. We used to allow that. We no longer do that.
0: Right.
1: But no, my dog was 3 days later in the doggy emergency room because she had pancreatitis.
0: Yeah. And I have to ask Kelly is like, when we have all these dogs over here, is like, okay, can they eat table scraps? Because Holly knows to get right under me when it's dinner time. And, you know, I'll give her a little something, but I don't want to feed other people's dogs. Number nine, disrespecting their shoe rules. Like if you have to take your shoes off to go in the house.
1: I mean, okay. If you ask me to take off my shoes, I'm going to.
0: Weirdos.
1: I don't have a problem with that. Yeah.
0: I'm not. I can't. Too bad. Number 10.
1: Scotty's like, you got to help me with this Velcro.
0: Yeah. Number 10, showing up empty handed. Like, don't bring a gift.
1: You know who's really, really thoughtful and good about this?
0: Who?
1: It's late Trisha.
0: Oh, okay.
1: Yeah, she came to visit me and she had me a little goodie bag with some Dachshund socks. And yeah, just, you know, and they always say that about a party or a dinner party. You got to bring the wine or you bring something for the hostess. And I should probably be better at that. I bring y'all nothing.
0: You actually leave your gas can here. You had to buy that day. And it's in the garage. We actually moved it from the front porch to the garage. But it's still got gas in it.
1: I like to think, not that I'm a good house guest, but I like to think I'm a casual house guest. You don't have to entertain me.
0: You're
1: easy. You do have to give me some snacks, but as long as you have wireless, I'm good. Snacks and wireless. I will just lounge on your couch. You don't have to take care of me. You know, you don't have to put on the dog. I'm good.
0: Sometimes I don't even notice you're here. And
1: I'm like a cat.
0: I just like come in and she'll come in. You'll put your suitcase somewhere. You'll go to the kitchen or you know where the snacks are, microwave, or the, you know, where the snack drawers are, you know, where the snack fridge is. Everything's is snack related. Rita knows exactly where it is. And then she goes to the couch in the living room and lays down. And if I try to entertain her, then I feel like a dork. Because
1: no, I'm good.
0: She's good.
1: And I'm like that. I'm like that anywhere. Like if I go to my friend Dee Dee's house or my friend Christy Moe's house, like I'm fine. You don't have to entertain me.
0: No,
1: I'm happy scrolling on my phone.
0: And I feel bad sometimes because I'm like, not a good host. And she's like, no, I'm good, bro. I got your snacks. I got whatever donuts were left. And here we go.
1: But here's where I'm not a good guest.
0: Where?
1: Just like my God-given gift is I can trash a hotel room in less than 10 minutes. I can kind of trash your bedroom, especially if I'm getting ready and there's hot rollers and there's bags of Spanx and clothes. Like I will leave a mess, and then I will leave tracks.
0: There has been times when I've come in and had to get to my computer and can't get to my computer
1: because of
0: your suitcase is open, your hot rollers are on the floor, your shoes, and plus you don't think about Holly. Yeah. How many times has she stolen your shoes?
1: She's so cute. She just runs out the door with them.
0: Yeah. And I'm like, I caught her last time and she got it out of your suitcase and took off, and I got her. I was like, all right, we're going to shut these doors. We're going to keep this closed. But yeah, Rita does leave tracks. So
1: yeah, I do. Well, you know what's crazy? We're about to go to Nashville for a week. Now, I need 14 bags for a 2-night stay.
0: Right.
1: Imagine how much stuff that I need for Nashville, especially because I got a couple of things I got to look cute for. So my big, giant, beautiful suitcase that I take everywhere that I've had for a million years, it's in the suitcase hospital right now.
0: Oh, that's right. It broke here, and you almost had an explosion of rage when it wouldn't shut.
1: Okay, you got to realize, I love my suitcases. Wes bought me these several years ago. They're Samsonite. They are the most beautiful color in the world. They look like Tiffany boxes.
0: Yes.
1: They are Tiffany. They're hard. They're giant. They're not soft. They're hard.
0: Right.
1: And they spin around. They're gorgeous, beautiful suitcases. Well, the latch broke on mine, and I just was devastated. I was looking online. I couldn't find anything similar. And Wes was like, you realize they have like a 10-year or a lifetime warranty. He's like, I'm just going to take it back to the store in Round Rock. And he did. And they're like, okay, well, we can't replace them because they don't make them anymore. But yeah, this is under warranty, and we'll totally fix it for you. But they're not. It's not done yet. So yeah.
0: Well, I'm just glad you're getting it fixed, because you were about to lose your mind that day when it wouldn't shut.
1: I love my suitcase.
0: Oh, Rita Ballou, the perfect house guest. We'll be right back with more Morning Show. It's Coke Radio.
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0: It is the Morning Show, Coke Radio. Brought to you by Kalahari. Reed was telling me something off the air that surprised me. Today's Stevie Ray Vaughan's anniversary of his death.
1: Yeah, it's hard to believe, but it was 36 years ago when Stevie Ray Vaughan passed away. He was killed in a helicopter crash after a show in Wisconsin. And here's the thing that'll blow your mind. He was only 35 years old.
0: See, that is surprising because all the videos I've seen of him back in the day, he looks like he's 50, 55.
1: he had a tough outlaw look to him.
0: He had a tough life. He lived hard. But I can't believe he's only 35 years old because he was such a prodigy and incredible guitar player. But that's pretty crazy.
1: Yeah, we were talking off the air. It's not that I didn't appreciate or don't appreciate Stevie Ray Vaughan. Of course I do. But, you know, when it comes to like a guitar solo, like I can't tell what's good and what's bad. Like I don't know the difference. I just don't. I mean, I'm assuming that Keith Urban's doing a good job up there. Eric Raines got really mad at me at a Leroy Parnell concert because I turned to him at one point and I was like, this is boring as hell. When's he going to sing the words to the song? Because every song had a seven hour guitar solo. He's like, you shut up. This is a master at work. I was like, okay, cool. He sounds good to me.
0: Well, I appreciate a good guitar solo, but I don't want the 10-minute ones. Like, I mean, John Michael Montgomery, first time I ever saw him, he did this 10-15 minute guitar thing. And it was like they had all these flangers on it, and the video was all this like psychedelic stuff. I'm like, no, bro. I mean, I'll listen to a 15-minute drum solo, but I didn't. Well, again, I don't even know what a good one looks like.
1: I do have a caveat when it comes to guitar solos. You know who I can watch for hours on YouTube? And I guess he was known for a special kind of guitar picking is Jerry Reed.
0: Oh, well, Jerry Reed, he was a picker, literally.
1: Okay, and that's different, right?
0: Yeah, like Chet Atkins and a lot of those guys were just guitar, what's the word I'm looking for? Virtuosos. But yeah, Jerry Reed had a different style. And he could, you know, and like Ricky Skaggs is kind of like that. He could pick it.
1: But, you know, you give me a guy on stage with a banjo, I'm all in.
0: Oh, banjo boy.
1: Banjo boy. I love a banjo.
2: And ready? And I've seen it's time for
3: five random
1: facts.
0: We can interrupt five random facts for the continuation of your story.
1: Just real quick, I've seen some videos over the past 2 days of Dolly on the banjo.
0: Yeah.
1: Fantastic. Okay, moving on.
0: I just never understood how she did that with those fingernails.
1: Yeah. Crazy.
2: And now it's time for
3: five random
1: facts.
0: Number one, the human stomach acid is strong enough to dissolve a razor blade over time.
1: Okay, that's pretty strong.
0: Yeah, so, you know, you get one of those in your Halloween candy, not necessarily not a bad thing, but... Oh, crap, I hit the wrong button.
1: We are out of our mind today.
0: This is a bad morning for me. I just, my knuckle hit the Longhorn button.
1: You know what? It might be a sign. I think you should play the whole song.
0: Okay. They do start next week.
1: You know the words?
0: Yeah, I do, but I don't think.
1: Like, that's it. Did they make you sing that your freshman year and learn all the words or something?
0: No.
1: Oh, okay.
0: You just did.
1: For some reason, I thought that.
0: I mean, if you're in a fraternity, maybe, or a sorority. Of Texas are. That's why I don't sing. Bill Bebo blows his horn.
1: I don't think it's Bebo.
0: I know it's Gabriel, but I say Bebo.
1: Okay, you're going to love this. So, I don't know if you know this or not, Scotty.
0: Buddy.
1: I'm on the Mallet and Michelle podcast.
0: What?
1: Now, I do another show in the afternoon, in the middays over in Marble Falls.
0: Oh, okay. Yes, you do. Hill Country 10-something.
1: Yeah, so I did a break where I was talking about how the Eli Young Band was going to play Longhorn City Limits.
0: Right.
1: And I threw in a Go Bobcats, and then I said what I said, and then I hit the post, and I thought it was cute and funny, right?
0: Awesome.
1: I got a nasty email.
0: From your boss or from somebody else?
1: From a listener.
0: Really?
1: He was like, you know what? We don't need your sports, blah, blah, blah, and hook 'em horns. I was like, really, bro? You got to
0: lighten up, Francis.
1: Go Bobcats. I'm a Bobcat. I'm allowed. It wasn't like I said A&M or something. Yeah. I said go Bobcats because I'm a Bobcat.
0: And Rita, everybody that listens to your show 3 to 7 here on Coke knows what other station you listen to because sometimes you'll say those call letters. And vice versa. How many times?
1: Vice versa.
0: At least once a day, right?
1: it might have been. Was it Monday? I did it twice over on.
0: You said Coke on the other station?
1: I said Austin, Texas Country's Coke Radio. Hey guys, it's Rita Ballew. And, but also it got worse because I start my show off usually every day. It's like, hey guys, it's Rita Ballew. I'll be hanging out with you all afternoon from 3 to 7. So if there's something I can play for you, please let me know. You know, it's just my standard show opening. Well, I'm not on 3 to 7 on Hill Country 104.7. I'm only on from 10 to 3. And so then my next two breaks, and then my boss did have to hotline me. He did. And he should have. He was like, I know that you do multiple stations, but you got to stop saying that you're on Coke Radio. And then apparently I did the same thing on my Coke show where I was like, hey guys.
0: Yeah, Kelly will usually hotline you. My wife listens all afternoon and she'll hotline Rita on our text thread. Say, hey, you just said the wrong station, ding dong.
1: But the crazy thing is, I'll take a picture of it. I've got these two big post-it notes, and one says, Hill Country 104.7, your Texas alternative.
0: Right.
1: And one says, Austin, Texas Country, Coke Radio. And during my show, I literally take the post-it note and I stick it on top.
0: That's smart.
1: Yeah, because, Howard is the one that taught me that trick.
0: You know,
1: he used to take pictures of my dogs and stick them on my thing. And he's like, talk to the dogs.
0: Right.
1: Stop talking to the radio. And so I got to watch it. I know, which is crazy to me because there's some people like our friend JR who works up in Lubbock.
0: Yep.
1: He works for 6 stations. Back in the day, Eric and Dina Blake used to track for like 20 stations a day.
0: Bob Pickett does the same thing. I don't know how he does it and keeps them straight.
1: I can't do it. Clearly, I can't do it. So, my bad. Okay, 5 random facts.
0: Where were we?
1: I have no idea.
2: And now, it's time for 5
3: random
0: facts. Now it's only 4. Number 2, right here on Hill Country 104 point, whatever. Billy Joel was in a 2-man rock band called Attila from 1969 to 70. They only made 1 album, and it's on multiple lists as the worst rock albums of all time. Billy Joel.
1: You know who the world's biggest Billy Joel fan is? Like, obsessive fan?
0: No.
1: Wes Campbell.
0: Really?
1: Oh, he loves him some Billy Joel. In fact, he was out of town. I want to say he was probably in Florida at a conference, a drug dealing conference.
0: Right.
1: And he was doing a concert, and Wes went that night and bought like 1 ticket in the nosebleeds and sat there
0: and
1: saw Billy Joel by himself. And that's not a Wes thing to do.
0: Yep. I had tickets to see him in Vegas, and I think I saw half the show because it was a stadium show. And I'm just not a stadium show guy. It's hard to see and hard to hear.
2: And now it's time for...

0: Well, they always say that, like, if you live alone with cats and you die, the cat will eat you.
1: Oh, hell yeah. They may eat you before you die. Number five, the first CD that was made and sold in the U.S. was Bruce Springsteen's Born in the USA in 1984. I didn't know that.
0: No way. That's cool.
1: Yeah. My first CDs, because my dad, of course, was an audiophile, and he had one of the first CD players ever. And we would have to go to a place that is, I don't think it's still open in Fort Worth, because this was when he was in medical school. And they had a wall of like 8 CDs, and they were all jazz. And so my first CD was a jazz CD, and I didn't like jazz. But then finally they started releasing rock, but I don't remember Bruce Springsteen being on that list. But there's a little bitty store over by TCU in Fort Worth that we'd have to go to for all of our high fidelity CDs and stuff back in the day. But that, ladies and gentlemen, is five random facts. What were you going to say?
0: I was going to say, unless you're like me and you're running a scam on Columbia House, that's how I got my CDs.
1: Yeah. But once you started buying CDs, that just blew up after that.
0: So, yeah, for sure.
1: Let's take a quick break. Come back with more Morning Show. It's Coke Radio.
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0: get the morning show, Coke Radio, and coming up right after Don Miller, right after the 8 o'clock news, we're going to talk to Mason Lively. Album comes out today. He's got an album release party tonight. There's so much going on this weekend, too. We've got David Adam Burns plays Copeland Dance Hall. Logan Ryan Band with Timothy Howells is at Hotspot. And, of course, my daughter turns 30 this weekend. Woo!
1: Aw, dirty 30.
0: Happy birthday, Courtney.
1: Can I tell you about the epic screw-up that I did yesterday?
0: Please.
1: Okay, so we ran a contest, and we gave away tickets to the Logan Ryan Band.
0: Oh, yes.
1: And
0: I was part of this.
1: We had a lot of people. They were pretty excited. You could tell. They were names. Okay, behind the curtain.
0: Yeah.
1: When we have contests, it's usually like the same 10 people that enter. And I'm not even sure that they go. But you know what? Everybody likes to win. Right. I did see some names that were very, very different. And so I was excited to let them know that you, sir and ma'am, have won tickets to go see Logan Ryan. Blah. And so I sent the congratulatory email. I use a template. Yeah. Well, sometimes when I'm not paying attention and I am being a loser and I'm just copy and pasting, I forgot to change the email from last week that said, congratulations, you've won tickets to see the Josh Abbott Band. So I notified all the Logan Ryan winners that they had won tickets to the Josh Abbott Band. Of course, immediately they start emailing me back, and somebody was like, oh, this is great. I didn't enter that. I entered Logan Ryan. I was like, then I realized what I did, and then you've got to send out the my bad email. But then in the meantime, I sent you the guest list, but then I sent you another email that says, hey, that's not the guest list. Even though it was the guest list, I didn't know what was going on. I was a maniac yesterday. But I got to giggling, and I didn't mean to email shame anybody on the Facebook, but I was feeling kind of spicy yesterday. Bless this guy's heart. I'm not going to call him out by name. I would never do that. But in my congratulatory email, in fact, let me pull it up just so.
0: Well, and while you're doing that, the funny part is when you sent me the list of the winners, I automatically send them to the venue like within 30 seconds.
1: I sent you the wrong list.
0: And then so you send me, you sent me the second thing that said, wait, that's the wrong list.
1: It wasn't.
0: But below that was another list, but it was for last week and I didn't know this. Ugh. So I sent him, I said, ignore the first list. Here's the correct list. I sent him the second list. Then 5 minutes later, you send me a list. And I actually called you because I was confused. And I said,
1: confused.
0: Which list? And so you read me back the names. And I'm like, oh, crap, that was the original list. So then I had to email John over at the ticket desk at Hotspot in Copeland. I said, okay, ignore the first list. Ignore the second list. Here's the actual list.
1: You know how I am. I'm a bit of a perfectionist. And when I screw up, I really beat myself up. But I was just so discombobulated yesterday that I was just like, I don't know what to do, but hopefully everybody shows up on time. But one little winner. Okay, so the email, I'm going to paraphrase it. It says, congratulations, you've won tickets from Coke Radio. Yay. And it's specific. Your tickets will be waiting for you at will call. Just present a photo ID matching the name you used to enter. That's really important because a lot of times, hey, Sarah won some tickets. And then Sarah's like, tells her friend Kimberly,
0: right?
1: Oh, you can have my tickets. And then Kimberly gets to the gate. They don't know her name. They don't know Sarah's name. You got to match the ID. It's a thing.
0: It's a thing,
1: y'all. And so it's
0: and also
1: out.
0: We're not Ticketmaster, so we can't make a lot of these changes.
1: Yeah, once the list is in, it's out of our hands.
0: Right.
1: And so it's very specific in the email, exactly what to do. You go there, you show your ID, they'll give you the ticket, you walk in the door, have a good time, take some pictures, enjoy the show. and then somebody wrote back and said, oh, this is so awesome, but how do I pick up the tickets?
0: Oh, no.
1: I was like...
0: Triggered.
1: That's all I could do not to reply and go, per my
0: read
1: last
0: the,
1: email.
0: Yeah, oh, per my... Oh, that is... That'll trigger me is when I get a per my last email.
1: I was just like, I think it was probably a young kid. I think he probably has not won a whole lot of concert tickets. I think he was just a hardcore Logan Ryan Band. But then he's the one that wrote back and goes, oh, wait, is this Logan Ryan, not Josh Abbott? And I was like, ah, man. So I'm glad I didn't send him something snide and snarky because I'm the one that screwed up to begin with. Anyway, I digress.
0: Speaking of that, we do have to break early for Mason Lively here. But what contest do we have running right now?
1: We have got lots and lots of contests running right now. In fact, we've got Jamie Johnson at Billy Bob's Texas on Friday, September the 4th. We've got Band of Heathens and Wilder Blue at Billy Bob's Texas on Sunday, September the 6th. We've got the Imagine Muni Gala, which is Thursday, September the 10th. We've got Corey Morrow at the Hot Spot on Friday, September the 4th. And then we've got Baker Blankenship along with South Hall up at Choctaw on Saturday, November the 14th. And it looks like somebody has added something to my list here that I am not aware of.
0: Oh. Who let you?
1: Are we giving away Josh Abbott Band, Ken Foe, and Logan Ryan PAP tickets?
0: I believe eventually we are, but not yet.
1: Okay, so bye-bye. 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
0: And we're going to have some big tickets coming up soon, including Cross Canadian Ragweed.
1: Yes, yes, yes.
0: And giveaway.
1: We've got a new partnership with a really cool venue out in the Hill Country.
0: Yep.
1: It's the Round Mountain Cider Mill, and we've got some super cool shows out there, and also a big festival in Hamilton, Texas, USA. That's my old stomping grounds.
0: Yep.
1: To see Midland, and those will all be popping up shortly.
0: Yep. 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But let's break. Let's get Don Miller in here. And then do Mason Lively. We're going to talk to Mason Lively about his new album and his album release party tonight. And then we'll get some showbiz and music news on the other side. It's The Morning Show, Coke Radio.
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1: And good morning. Don Miller with your news headlines. We've got some continued rain chances for the Austin area today and tonight, but it is still going to be hot with highs around 100. Now, any storm chance goes away for tomorrow into the weekend, with temps ranging from 78 to near the century mark through at least Tuesday. As tributes continue to pour in from across the world, celebrating the life of Dolly Parton, who passed away Tuesday, more details about her health problems have trickled in. Turns out there was a cancer diagnosis, though Dolly never mentioned that when outlining her health issues over the past several months, prompting cancellations of many appearances and shows. Now, back last spring, she did tell fans on social media that she long has had problems with kidney stones and her immune and digestive systems were, quote, all out of whack. In the meantime, accolades were posted from those who knew, worked with, and were influenced by her, including Linda Ronstadt, Reba, Sally Field, Julia Roberts, Jane Fonda, Taylor Swift, and of course her millions of fans. President Trump has dictated all flags be flown at half-staff for a week in her honor. In other news, as crews continue to battle several wildfires here in the Lone Star State, one in particular is causing grave concern. It's the so-called Ross Fire, which is out of control and is spreading from Palo Pinto County west of Fort Worth to Jack County, which is northwest of the Metroplex. Tens of thousands of acres have been burned as shifting winds and very dry conditions make it a struggle for firefighters to gain control of the blaze. Several structures have burned as residents remain on high alert or are under mandatory evacuation orders. Governor Abbott announced yesterday that the Federal Emergency Management Agency, or FEMA, approved a grant request to secure funding for firefighting efforts. And more on the Iranian war. President Trump told the press yesterday that the U.S. is achieving a big victory and the conflict will continue as long as necessary, with no timetable to resume peace talks. Now, Tehran and neighboring Oman said this week that they were discussing a proposal to reopen the embattled Strait of Hormuz with a temporary shipping route, as well as a plan to clear sea mines. Iran has insisted, however, that America must lift its naval blockade and the war must end before they will allow ships to freely transit through the vital waterway. And American technology company Meta reached a landmark $17 billion settlement yesterday with 47 states over allegations that Facebook and Instagram harm children and teens, ending the much-scrutinized trial regarding social media addiction. The proposed agreement would require Meta to make wide-ranging changes to its platforms for users under 18. Those include a two-hour time limit only a parent can lift, a block on usage between midnight and 6 a.m., and restrictions on push notifications. Now, the lawsuit, which was filed originally in 2023 by 29 states, accused Meta of designing features that drove compulsive use among young people, concealing the risk to their mental health, and collecting data from children 13 and under without parental consent. In sports, NFL heading up to the last weekend of preseason and the final cutdown, with four games tonight and a full slate tomorrow and Saturday. Those include the Texans at Carolina and the Cowboys entertaining New Orleans. Both of those will be on Friday night. In college football, as the Longhorns prep for their season opener a week from Saturday versus Texas State, there will be games day after tomorrow featuring North Carolina at TCU, North Carolina State taking on Virginia, and San Jose State at Southern Cal, among others. That'll end the seven-month wait for Division I football. In Major League Baseball, the drama in the somewhat inept but nonetheless tight AL West race will continue, with Seattle now rejoining the hunt. The Mariners and Rangers will take today off before traveling to Toronto and Milwaukee respectively for a pair of three-game series, while Houston wraps up their set at the Yanks tonight before going crosstown to play the Mets this weekend.
0: Keeping it country, caffeinated, and just a little nuts.
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3: The

0: There's a little Mason Lively right there. It's the Morning Show, Coke Radio. And we've grabbed him and put him on the air with us. Mason Lively is on the line with Rita and I. Mason, how you doing?
1: I'm doing good. Good to be here. Thanks for grabbing me and taking me along here.
0: Hey, it's perfect timing. You've got a big album coming out, or came out this morning at midnight. And then you've got a big show tonight at Sagebrush. So good timing on that as well.
1: Yes, I'm very excited. The album's called The Hill Country Sound. It's a blend of originals and covers. It's all meant to be kind of loosely based within the Texas Hill Country, and that's kind of the theme and the concept of it. And it's just a record I'm really proud of, and I'm excited to get out there.
0: That's great, and we love what you're doing. And you've been friends with Rita and I for quite a while. You've done Back Porch Social. You've done our music series here, and Rita got to spend some time with you this weekend, which, I mean, is this too much Rita?
2: There is such a thing as too much Rita, but yeah, Mason was on the panel of The Hook last Sunday at the Sagebrush, and that was a really good time. And I do have to laugh because normally, Mason, there's another guy there, and his name is Silas, and he's a serious songwriter. Like, he can tell you, on the third verse of the iambic pentameter, you should have used more blah, blah, blah. Me and Mason, like, I'm sure Mason knows all that stuff, but I'm just the girl in the middle that's cracking the jokes. And then Mason was totally the Paula Abdul. He loved everything.
1: I had a blast. It was a good time.
2: That has to be hard as a songwriter, critiquing other people's songwriting, right? Like, that was just a kind of a weird mind place, I would think, because as someone that's probably had their songs critiqued, you're like, oh, wait a minute. Are you sure that I asked?
1: For sure. And I, you know, you just never know, like, how someone's going to react to a song being critiqued. And I didn't realize how nervous I would be in, like, a setting like that. But I just had fun with it. And I did have a good time. And it was great having you there and making sure that we were both up there just to have a good old time. And yeah,
2: we were, Scotty, we were kind of cutting up and writing notes to each other like we were in the sixth grade science class.
0: Did anybody threaten to take them away and keep you after school?
2: I was writing the notes. Mason was being a true professional.
0: Well,
1: I was giggling.
0: I hate that's the second one I've missed that Rita's been on. Right? And is there going to be another one, Rita? Because they keep inviting you back.
2: You know, they've got a full time panel, and so I think I just think I'm the call that Kyle makes when he needs somebody. But I hope they invite me back. You never know. Like we just said, sometimes there's such a thing as too much Rita Ballou.
1: Yeah. I haven't run into that.
2: Well, you will. Just stick around long enough around me.
0: And you told a funny story, Mason. Last time you were at Backport Social, you know, your recent claim to fame, of course, your great music, but you had got a song in Landman. And
1: I did. Yeah.
0: Rita had a funny story about that, about how the scene they used the song in. So, Rita, tell that story if you don't.
2: Well, yeah,
0: mind.
2: it's just the question that I asked him the other night, because that was such a cool song and it was such a cool point in the series. And I asked Mason, well, if you missed it, it's whenever Sam Elliott goes out and gets out of the pickup truck and he goes to the bathroom on the rattlesnake. And so it's just a real cool moment. And so I asked Mason, did you know they were going to use that during that moment? Like, or did you just know that the song was going to be on the show?
1: Yeah, I just knew it was going to be on the show. They really don't tell you a whole lot when you're leading up to it. And it was obviously such a cool email to receive from somebody that works with Taylor Sheridan and Paramount Pictures.
0: Yeah.
1: They want to use my song on one of the most popular shows on television. And so I was over the moon. And I was like, yeah, absolutely. And got all the info to them. And this was maybe like 2 or 3 months before it even aired. Because the soundtracking is, while that's like one of their biggest, I feel like, especially to us, like that's a big deal. The amazing songs that they choose and how they highlight so much Texas and independent country music and, you know, country Americana. So it seems like that's kind of the last thing that they do. And once they got me locked in, they just said it's going to be on this episode, which was episode 7 of season 2. And nothing else, just kind of like, well, yeah, here's where it's going to be. And I watched it like everyone else. And then on that scene, which was, yeah, kind of a funny but pivotal like moment of the episode, they're just blasting my song while Sam Elliott's peeing on a rattlesnake on the side of the road.
0: Well, I felt like a proud parent when they did it. I'm like, ah, that's the song. There it is right there. You know, it's like, it was cool. But that's one thing, love or hate Taylor Sheridan, because, you know, he can be kind of curmudgeon-y sometimes. But what he's done for Texas music way back to Yellowstone and what he did there and then with Landman and all these musicians he's employing and all the music he's using is not only good for, you know, what's going on around here, but it's getting this nationwide fame to all you guys that they normally wouldn't have been talking about. But all these guys that were starting out on Yellowstone and just blew up because they were used on this show that's so popular, and now the same thing's happening with Landman. So I love seeing that.
1: Yeah, it's really cool, and I'm glad to be a part of it. It's great. It's a great thing to throw on your resume. You know, I remember hearing Robert Earl Keen tell a story about how when the Highwaymen covered The Road Goes On Forever for one of their albums,
0: yeah,
1: it was one of those moments where, like, his mom could, like, tell the ladies at the hair salon, like, that they could kind of understand, like, what their son does, you know, because, like, you can go into, like, well, it's like a cult following thing, and it's like this music scene, everything like that. But, like, yeah. I felt like that was my moment of, like, my mom can tell the ladies at the hair salon, like, that's one of those things, like, everybody, in comparison to, like, Robert Earl's story, like, everyone knows who Willie Nelson is or right. Chris Christopherson. Everyone now is at least aware of this Landman show, and that's one of those things that my family can drop back home in Little Linus, Texas, and light its people up. So it's pretty cool.
0: Well, it's not just Landman. It's Sam Elliott, who is another icon, and he's peeing on a rattlesnake. Who would have thought?
1: Yeah.
0: That was not on your bingo card for that year.
2: Yeah, when you sat down to write that song, you probably didn't have that imagery in your head. I could be wrong. Maybe
1: not at all. Not at all.
0: It's got to be surreal, though. So they haven't reached out to you about this next season, right, have they?
1: They haven't. Hopefully that changes, though. Like I said, that's kind of, they get it in the wire, so.
2: Well, yeah, unfortunately, Landman is, you delayed. Know. It is, but also that's West Texas, correct? Like, it's not about the Hill Country with your new record.
0: That's right.
1: That's right. Hopefully they can shoehorn it, you know.
0: maybe you can get on Dutton Ranch because, you know, they're trying to pretend it's part of the Hill Country, so we'll see.
2: Well, I've really been enjoying all your little social media clips that you've been doing to publicize this record. I think you're doing a fantastic job there. But I have to tell you, I have a shameful confession. Whenever you were telling us a little bit about the track list on your Instagram, you mentioned the song, they call it the Hill Country. Forgive me for being so ignorant. I always assumed that was a song that Randy wrote from the Randy Rogers Band because they covered it. But I learned from your Instagram that that was actually a Kent Finley song, and shame on me.
1: Well, what I'm learning about, I just decided to do these little videos with the songs that I covered and kind of gave the backstory behind them and why I did and make them almost a little, like, educational. And it's been so fun. And a lot of the videos have been performing really well and having a lot kind of going mini viral, a couple of them, and it's been cool to see. And my wife is like, this kind of stuff you yap about all the time. If you would have known that would have happened, you could have done that a long time ago.
2: Well, but the camera loves you, Mason. You look fantastic.
1: But it's been really cool, and I've liked to kind of, I've had fun, like, nerding out in these videos. And yeah, there you go. Then my mission accomplished. I have educated.
0: Well, so the album.
2: I like the caption for an original from the record. It's someone else's baby. What did you say? You said something like, "Do you mind if a white boy gives you a little soul or something like that?"
1: Yeah, someone else's baby is one of the originals on the upcoming album, and it's definitely got a very kind of soul 6'8" kind of vibe to it. And yeah, it was just me being funny. I was like, here comes a white boy with a soul song or something like that.
0: Wow. Well, since your album drops today and then you got a big show tonight at Sagebrush, what's next? Where are you heading after that? And anything we can promote for you out there?
1: Man, yeah, the Sagebrush album release show is going to be really exciting. We've put a lot of promo into it. I really think it's going to be a great and fun turnout. And this fall is going to be busy too. We've got a lot of shows coming up. We have a few shows slated with the iconic Robert Earl Keen, whose song I also covered a Robert Earl Keen song on this record. So nice. It's very full circle. And so that's going to be really cool. We're opening for him at Green Hall and at Red River Station up in St. Joe this October. So I'm very excited for those and for a lot of the shows we've got slated on the calendar and more coming. So stay tuned.
0: You've been busy, busy, busy. Hopefully we'll get you back at one of our shows up here in Round Rock soon.
1: I'd love that. Yeah.
0: We absolutely. Always have a good time. Always a great time.
1: Those are always fun.
0: Rita, anything else you'd like to throw out there at Mason? Since y'all spent so much time together recently, you've got to have more stories.
2: You know, I don't. We just hung out briefly, and we took the world's worst selfie, which immediately got deleted. So next time I see you, Mason, we got to do another selfie. But
1: no.
2: just real quick about the album, because I'm just super excited about it, because you talked about full circle moments, and you talked about Jerry Jeff Walker. But let's not forget, you're covering Billy Joe Shaver. You're covering Guy Clark. You're covering Willie. Like, how do you sit down and decide which icons you're going to cover on the record?
0: Yeah.
1: Yeah, I just, you know, it's going to be the first song in the album. It's called Back to the Hill Country. And I wrote that song, and I'd already kind of been flirting with the idea of doing like a little cover EP or record kind of that focused on those guys, like the 70s to 90s, like Texas music kind of godfathers, you know. And once I wrote that song, I just kind of went full scale into that concept, mixing the originals with those covers. And you know, I'd already had a predestined attitude towards who I wanted to cover and everything like that. But yeah, I think, you know, if we're focusing on the Hill Country and the artists that have impacted this region and the music that's heard all around the world from the artists that lived in this region, you know, it's like those are kind of the naturals that I gravitated towards. And I know all their songs and I know a lot of their story. And I just think it was a perfect fit to have those kind of legends and try my take, you know, try my hand at recording these iconic songs.
2: Out of curiosity, how does it work? Are you allowed to just cover anybody, or do you have to get permission from their estate or their camp or whatever? And who told you no?
1: Well, so what you have to do is basically, it's like kind of boring legal stuff, but you have to work through your like PRO, which are the people that keep up with basically your artist credits and your songwriting credits, and you have to pay for licensing. Oh. It's not like crazy expensive, but it's just something that you got to do to cover legally. And honestly, a lot of these, most of these artists are past now, and it's hard to track down who has what, you know, who has which estate and whatnot. But no, all you got to do is cover the licensing and make sure their names are on the credits, and that, you know, then all the back-ended channels and everything like that facilitate that those royalties are going to them, et cetera, et cetera. So
2: very cool. I was just curious how that worked.
1: I'm really hoping that, you know, it does reach family members of some of these artists though. And I really hope they enjoy it.
0: Well, I'm sure they will. And we're happy for you and love this, that you're getting all this attention, and congratulations on all that, and good luck with the album. And then hop back on with us. We'd love to have you back up here sometime soon in Round Rock.
1: I'd love that. Thank you all so much again for having me. And it's always a pleasure to talk to both of y'all, and looking forward to it all.
0: Mason,
1: absolutely.
0: Mason Lively right here. New album comes out today. It's out. And then tonight, Sagebrush for the album. I almost said CD release party, but we can call it albums again now. It's just, you know, everybody keeps changing the names, but music absolutely. Release party tonight. But all the details we'll be posting here at CokeFM.com. But again, Mason Lively right here on Coke Radio. Thank you, sir. And we'll see you soon. Get ready, Texas. 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

0: Josh Abbott Band hanging around. Don't forget he will join us tomorrow. About 8:10, Josh Abbott on the line. In the meantime, thank you, Mason Lively. But it's time for Showbiz News with Rita Ballew.
1: Well, another 80-year-old passed away this week.
0: Is that the new 27?
1: Oh, wow. I didn't think about that. Well, Tim Curry passed away. His longtime manager confirmed the death peacefully Tuesday night at his home in Los Angeles. Of course, police responded to the home and because somebody had called in a medical emergency earlier that evening. So, of course, no foul play is expected. There's no cause of death that's been publicly disclosed, but he was 80 years young. He was best known as Dr. Frankenfurter in the Rocky Horror Picture Show, a role that made him a pop culture icon. He also famously played Pennywise in the 1990 TV adaptation of Stephen King's It. He appeared in the movie Clue, Annie, Home Alone 2, The Hunt for Red October, Muppet Treasure Island, and many others. His career stretched across film, television, Broadway, and voice acting, and he earned 3 Tony nominations and an Emmy nomination. Now, he did suffer a stroke back in 2012, which required brain surgery, and so he was using a wheelchair, but he continued to make appearances, and he did a lot of voice work afterward. Now, he did release a memoir back in 2025. It's called Vagabond, and it's looking back on his life and his career. But you know, he wasn't from the United States. I guess I learned that yesterday. He was born in 1946 in Cheshire, England, and shame on me for not knowing that. But apparently he began his professional career in the original London production of Hair back in 1968.
0: Wow. That was another one that was a big star, but nobody near the Dolly level, which kind of is horrible to say.
1: Shameful confession. Never seen the Rocky Horror Picture Show.
0: I finally saw it later in life, and I wasn't impressed. The only reason I saw it because Meatloaf was in it.
1: I didn't even realize that it was a thing until my freshman year in college, and I think a production came to town, or maybe the theater department did it, and everyone was running around dressed up, and I didn't know what was going on. I had no idea. Never seen it. But that's Let's Do the Time Warp Again.
0: Yep.
1: Yeah. So, bye, Tim.
0: Bye, Tim.
1: Go with grace.
0: Safe home.
1: Here's a story that you don't care about, but I do.
0: Okay.
1: Just announced yesterday, Leah Remini is joining the Real Housewives of Beverly Hills as a full-time cast member on on season 16.
0: I like her. But I've never watched that show, so whatever doesn't really affect me either way.
1: Well, the returning full-time housewives include Kyle Richards, Erica Jane, Dorit Kemsley, Sutton, and Bozema St. John. I don't know her, but I do know Rachel Zoe. I haven't watched it in the past couple seasons, but scandalous. I think she'll be great because she's not afraid to stir up a little trouble, and that's what you're looking for on any and all Bravo shows.
0: Really?
1: Yeah, so there's no premiere date, but yeah, she will be a full-time housewife on season 16. I don't know if you saw this drama. I don't want to say anything negative, but let's talk about it. Hershey Park. Do you know what Hershey Park is?
0: Yeah, it's a big, like, Six Flags.
1: Yes, it is. Well, they are apologizing after getting dragged online for a pretty ill-timed social media reply following the death of Dolly Parton. It all started when a Dolly fan praised her for keeping Dollywood ticket prices reasonable, and they shared a screenshot showing that a one-day ticket was just $99. Well, the official Hershey Park account just randomly jumped into the conversation for no reason, and they said, well, our summer tickets are $49.99.
0: Oh, wow.
1: And so people were like, nah, dude, this conversation is about Dolly right now. She literally just passed away. And so people jumped Hershey Park in the responses.
0: I can only imagine. They
1: tactless and insensitive. Well, they deleted the reply and they apologized. They said a member of their social media team was trying to correct what they believed was inaccurate information about Hershey pricing and didn't realize that their reply would appear in the Dollywood conversation.
0: Jeez.
1: Some social media kid was like, oh, well, our prices are only $49. Anyway, they did reiterate.
0: It was bad timing and bad tact.
1: They said they did not mean to disrespect Dolly, and that was never their intention, and they honor their industry icons. So yeah, it was a big question on whether or not Dollywood was going to remain open, you know, for the rest of the week, or at least the day after she passed away. And the park officials said, heck yeah, we're open, because that's what Dolly wanted, and the show must go on, and that's what Dolly would say. And especially because, you know, they also have a Dolly Parton museum there where people wanted to go and pay their respects and see all of her costumes, which is what I can't wait to do this fall when we go.
0: Yeah, I saw a bunch of videos yesterday from Dollywood, and people were doing, they had a moment of silence, and they were, of course, dropping wreaths everywhere. Anything that she had anything to do with, they were laying wreaths like Elvis had died or something like that. So, I mean, it's going to be like that for a while until people get over this. And I don't know if people are ever going to get over this.
1: Well, did you see the scandal that Ricky Schroeder caused?
0: I was just reading this.
1: Yeah. I don't get it. I guess I do get it, but I don't get it. Now, Ricky knew Dolly and knew her well.
0: They co-starred together, right?
1: Well, technically she wasn't in the, don't you remember the TV show based on her life? It was The Coat of Many Colors, and it talked about her life growing up.
0: Yeah.
1: Well, Ricky played her father in that miniseries.
0: I didn't realize
1: and
0: that.
1: So, yeah, like a lot of people who, let me pull it up because I don't want to misquote him. And it was just, man, just stop. There's a time and there's a place. Like, you clearly loved her. I'm not saying he was trying to be ugly to her, but what he said.
0: Just tone deaf.
1: It's just tone deaf. Okay, so he posted a picture of him and Dolly together, and he said, I didn't agree with her advocating for transgender and COVID vaccine support, but I loved her anyway. Thank you for choosing me, Dolly, to be your movie daddy.
0: Yeah, he could have left that line out.
1: How about he just said, thank you for choosing me, Dolly, to be your movie daddy. I loved you.
0: Yeah, like, he was trying to make a statement.
1: Stupid. Just stupid. Ugh. Anyway. Ugh.
0: Not necessarily the smartest choices of words. You know, he's never been.
1: Yeah. Everyone knows how you feel about the vaccines. Everyone knows how you feel about transgender. Now's not the time. Now's not the place.
0: No.
1: And Dolly wouldn't have liked that anyway. Okay, did you see all this Chris Hansen hullabaloo?
0: No. Is he in trouble again?
1: Well, not really, but this is kind of funny, maybe. Okay, so there's going to be a movie that's coming out in September in theaters. It's a full-blown movie theater movie, and it's when Robert Pattinson is playing Chris Hansen. I know you've seen the clips,
0: right? You told me about it. Yeah, you actually talked about it here.
1: Yeah, so Chris Hansen, he has nothing to do with the movie. He says they didn't contact him. He says he's completely skeptical. He wasn't involved in it. He's like, if you're going to make a movie about me, how about I'm involved in it? But he didn't want to have anything to do with it. But he found a way to capitalize on the movie that is basically about him without him being involved. So he has gone out and purchased all of these pre-show ads that are going to run at the theater before the movie.
0: Oh, wow.
1: For the next 4 weeks. And the commercial opens with Chris sitting at a kitchen table telling the audience, I'm going to need everyone in the theater to take a seat right over there. But then he uses that commercial to promote his show. He's on a show called True Blue. It's a true crime streaming network, actually, where he's doing predator investigations like he always does.
0: Right.
1: And it's called Takedown with Chris Hansen. But it's crazy because he wants the commercial. He ended it with the commercial saying, hey, you're about to watch a movie. And that's the Hollywood fantasy version of what really happened. He doesn't know. He's never seen the movie. But anyway, he apparently pulled that line of the commercial because he didn't want to get sued. But anyway, yeah, if you go see this movie about Chris Hansen, it's called Primetime with the vampire. With
0: Robert Pattinson.
1: Yeah, Team Edward. Apparently, you get to watch a Chris Hansen commercial where he talks about his new project, which I think is kind of brilliant.
0: Well, I always thought Chris Hansen was smarmy, even though he was doing a good thing, getting rid of these predators. But I always thought he kind of had a smarmy take to him.
1: Well, you know what the scandal is. You know what happened, right? I think it was, I want to say it was a judge, or maybe it was somebody who he busted.
0: Yeah, he tangled with the wrong person.
1: Yeah, and then the guy went outside and shot himself.
0: Yeah.
1: And it's all on film. And so that, I think that's going to be a big part of that story. Because, that's a Hollywood twist for you.
0: Oh, yeah.
1: And finally, I got some bad news for Landman fans. We all knew that they had pushed back the development, but we didn't think it was going to be like this. Season premiere will not happen at all in 2026, and it may not happen in 2027.
0: Why are they doing this? Because they did this with Yellowstone 1 year. Remember when we waited, like, I want to say a year and a half or 2 years for a new Yellowstone season 1 year?
1: Man, I don't know what's going on, but production has been delayed several times. At one point, filming was expected to begin in the spring, and then they pushed it to August, and then they pushed it to September, and that is still the plan. But you know how long this is going to take to film it and then to edit it. And normally, for the past two seasons of Landman, it's debuted in November.
0: Right.
1: But if you're expecting a November return, you're going to have to wait quite a bit longer, and maybe into 2027.
0: Maybe it's this schedule is finally catching up with Taylor Sheridan doing all these shows at the same time.
1: Yeah. Well, you know, they are filming up here in the Fort Worth area, and I had a friend who actually went and was an extra, and she's like, hey, it was fun. So if they come back to Fort Worth and I've got the day off, I'm gonna sign up. But you know what's crazy? To be an extra, you have to send in like a resume and a headshot.
0: Really?
1: Yeah, just to be an extra.
0: Well, I mean, do what you got to do.
1: I'm gonna do it for the plot. You might see me in Landman.
0: That'd be
1: in
0: fun.
1: 2032 when it finally airs on television.
0: Can you imagine?
1: but it does say here that the entire cast is going to be back. That's Billy Bob, Demi Moore, Andy Garcia, Sam Elliott, Ellie Larder. The list goes on and on and on. So yeah, at least everybody's going to be back. But I can't believe we have to wait so long.
0: I know.

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1: Time for Rita Ballou's Ballou Music News. 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
3: Well, I'll just give you a quick little Dolly Parton story. I know we've done a lot of Dolly Parton stories, but a petition to rename the Nashville International Airport, the Dolly Parton International Airport, well, is now been signed by 100,000 people. Now, this petition was actually launched back in January of 2025, so it's just been sitting around about 50,000 signatures until Dolly passed away. And in a day, 50,000 people went in and signed this petition. I don't know how these petitions work. I don't really think that it's gonna make a difference. But a lot of people are getting behind this, meaning Sheryl Crow completely supports the idea. She was asked yesterday during a Katie Couric Instagram Live what she thought about the proposed name change, and she said it was a no-brainer. But it's gotten the attention of Tennessee State Representative Todd Warner, and he says, yeah, he plans to introduce this legislation to officially rename the airport. I think it's really, really cool. And yes, I went and signed the online petition. I know that's good. Silly, but it was the least I could do.
1: Yeah, I think it's actually a pretty damn good idea.
3: Yeah, I think it's fantastic, and I think we would all love to fly in and out of the Dolly International Airport.
1: Yep, just call it the Dolly.
3: The Dolly. The D-I-A.
1: That's Denver already.
3: Well, they'll come up with something. They call it the 9-to-5.
1: That's right.
3: So did you see the very first announcement of artists for the San Antonio Stock Show and Rodeo?
1: It's already time for this, isn't it?
3: Yeah. So their rodeo is every year in February, kind of kicks off rodeo season. So they announced four people on the lineup, including dun dun dun dun dun dun dun, Flatland Cavalry, Turnpike Troubadours, Black Hawk, and Keith Urban.
1: Oh, cool. Those are good names.
3: Yeah. And Keith is going to pull double duty. He has two performances on the same day. And that'll be on Saturday, November the 20th at noon and at 7:30. So, yeah, those tickets are already on sale. And if you're interested, I got a link for you on CokeFM.com.
1: All right. That sounds good.
3: Okay. So you've heard us talk about the new Glenn Powell movie. It's going to be a country music comedy called The Comeback King.
1: Yeah, you've talked about it here.
3: Yeah, so he did spill the beans whenever he was on Jelly Roll, who was guest hosting for Jimmy Kimmel. And during the interview, he revealed that Miranda Lambert and Brad Paisley are also in the film. But yes, of course, Jelly Roll will be making a cameo as well. But he's not the only one. Hardy will

0: also appear in the movie. And he says that his scene is so funny that he struggled to keep from laughing while filming it. So that is interesting.
1: Yeah.
0: But Ernest and Lucas Nelson are the songwriters for the movie. They're doing the soundtrack. And so this is all going to hit theaters on February the 5th. And I would probably watch The Comeback King, because if you remember during this summer at the CMA Fest in Nashville, they filmed a lot of stuff there. And it was Glenn Powell in full costume. And he plays like a washed up country singer. But he's got the Wranglers and the brush popper and the hat and the mustache.
1: You're going to watch it with the volume down.
0: I was like, look at you, Glenn Powell.
1: Hey, Glenn Powell.
0: Look at you, Glenn Powell. So it looks like Riley Green released the title track from his upcoming fourth studio album yesterday. It's called That's Just Me. So the song, he wrote it solo, and it's another heartbreak song. Everyone's like, is this song about Megan Maroney? Shut up. It's not. Shut up. This record will come out on Friday, September the 18th, and he's got some pretty cool collaborations, including Jake Worthington on a song called Well, Well, Whiskey. Can't wait to hear that. Brooks and Dunn on a song called Pave All Them Dirt Roads, which I think we heard a little snippet earlier. And all it is a complete and utter remake of Red Dirt Road.
1: Yep.
0: And I can't believe they're getting collab on this. But anyway, also there's a new song called Lookout Mountain on the record that is with Alabama's Randy Owen. So yeah, like I said, this one's going to drop on the 18th, but on Monday the 21st, he will make his debut as the coach on The Voice. But if you want to hear a snippet, I love that word, I use it all the time.
1: Snippet.
0: If you want to hear a snippet of That's Just Me, here you go.

0: I'm down. I'm down. Sounds good. With that. Yeah, works for me. Okay, and finally, Lainey Wilson just finished her run as a special guest on the Chris Stapleton All-American Road Show. They wrapped up on Friday, or she did. So to celebrate, she shared an acoustic cover of his song, Whiskey and You, on her social media pages. And I thought we could give that a listen to wrap up the Baloo News.
1: And I'm scrolling. There it is. Lainey Wilson. I found it. I just found it. Woohoo, Lainey Wilson. I didn't know she had this coming.

0: Wilson.
1: Lainey Wilson.
0: All right. And that's the balloon news.
1: That's it.
0: Well, let's wrap this sucker up with some comedy. How about that?
1: Okay. Bring it on.
0: I don't think we've played many clips of this guy. One of the legends, Robin Williams.
2: And most cars now have GPS, which is kind of cool. I have a GPS in my car. I was driving across the Golden Gate Bridge. I was halfway across, and all of a sudden the car went, take a right turn.
0: Yep.
2: What? No can do, Hal. Not that depressed, really. And maybe they should have a GPS that ages with you, becomes age appropriate. So eventually the car's going, there's your turn, hello! No, that's it. And maybe the next one. That could be it. That might be it. Yeah, that's the one. There used to be a gas station there. Yeah. Yeah. That's when gas was a nickel a gallon. That's it. Yeah. I want a Scottish GPS, because I think that would be an honest GPS. It'd be going, there's your turn. You've missed it, you idiot. Yeah. And they say that Bob Dylan is going to be making a GPS. I want that GPS. Driving down the road, look ahead, there's a light. Fairly soon, very soon, you're gonna have to take a ride. Driving along, driving in the land of the free. Don't remember to pull off, and you have to take a pee. Do it now.
0: The late, great Robin Williams. And we'll wrap it with Jim Gaffigan on global warming.
3: I don't know much about global warming, but I do know they stopped debating it. Something's happening. In 20 years, what are we going to tell our children and grandchildren? Because they're going to ask us. They're going to come to us. They're going to be like, did you know about global warming? And we're going to be like, I mean, I heard about it. I brought my own cup to Starbucks. There's floods, there's fires, there's a pandemic. In biblical times, these would have been messages from God. Like, we don't know, God might be up there right now, like, are they getting any of these messages? And God's assistant's like, no, sir. Set the entire state of California on fire. Did they get the message? One woman is saying it's space lasers, sir. What about the pandemic? I said a plague. They're blaming the guy who came up with Microsoft Word.
0: All right, Jim Gaffigan. And on that note, we got to get out of here. We'll see you tomorrow morning with Michelle Lewis for Fun Friday. 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
1: And good morning. Don Miller with your news headlines. We've got some continued rain chances for the Austin area today and tonight, but it is still going to be hot with highs around 100. Now, any storm chance goes away for tomorrow into the weekend with temps ranging from 78 to near the century mark through at least Tuesday. As tributes continue to pour in from across the world, celebrating the life of Dolly Parton, who passed away Tuesday, more details about her health problems have trickled in. Turns out there was a cancer diagnosis, though Dolly never mentioned that when outlining her health issues over the past several months, prompting cancellations of many appearances and shows. Now, back last spring, she did tell fans on social media that she long has had problems with kidney stones and her immune and digestive systems were, quote, all out of whack. In the meantime, accolades were posted from those who knew, worked with, and were influenced by her, including Linda Ronstadt, Reba, Sally Field, Julia Roberts, Jane Fonda, Taylor Swift, and of course her millions of fans. President Trump has dictated all flags be flown at half-staff for a week in her honor. In other news, as crews continue to battle several wildfires here in the Lone Star State, one in particular is causing grave concern. It's the so-called Ross Fire, which is out of control and is spreading from Palo Pinto County west of Fort Worth to Jack County, which is northwest of the Metroplex. Tens of thousands of acres have been burned as shifting winds and very dry conditions make it a struggle for firefighters to gain control of the blaze. Several structures have burned as residents remain on high alert or are under mandatory evacuation orders. Governor Abbott announced yesterday that the Federal Emergency Management Agency, or FEMA, approved a grant request to secure funding for firefighting efforts. And more on the Iranian war. President Trump told the press yesterday that the U.S. is achieving a big victory and the conflict will continue as long as necessary with no timetable to resume peace talks. Now, Tehran and neighboring Oman said this week they were discussing a proposal to reopen the embattled Strait of Hormuz with a temporary shipping route as well as a plan to clear sea mines. Iran has insisted, however, that America must lift its naval blockade and the war must end before they will allow ships to freely transit through the vital waterway. And American technology company Meta reached a landmark $17 billion settlement yesterday with 47 states over allegations that Facebook and Instagram harm children and teens, ending the much-scrutinized trial regarding social media addiction. The proposed agreement would require Meta to make wide-ranging changes to its platforms for users under 18. Those include a 2-hour time limit only a parent can lift, a block on usage between midnight and 6 a.m., and restrictions on push notifications. Now, the lawsuit, which was filed originally in 2023 by 29 states, accused Meta of designing features that drove compulsive use among young people, concealing the risk to their mental health, and collecting data from children 13 and under without parental consent. In sports, NFL heading up to the last weekend of preseason and the final cutdown with 4 games tonight and a full slate tomorrow and Saturday. Those include the Texans at Carolina and the Cowboys entertaining New Orleans. Both of those will be on Friday night. In college football, as the Longhorns prep for their season opener a week from Saturday versus Texas State, there will be games day after tomorrow featuring North Carolina at TCU, North Carolina State taking on Virginia, and San Jose State at Southern Cal, among others. That'll end the 7-month wait for Division I football. In Major League Baseball, the drama in the somewhat inept but nonetheless tight AL West race will continue with Seattle now rejoining the hunt. The Mariners and Rangers will take today off before traveling to Toronto and Milwaukee respectively for a pair of 3-game series, while Houston wraps up their set at the Yanks tonight before going crosstown to play the Mets this weekend.
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7: My pappy said, son, you're going to drive me to drinking if you don't stop driving that hot rod Lincoln.

sudden, in a wink of an eye, a Cadillac sedan passed us by and said, "Boys, it's a mark for me." By then, the taillight was all you could see. Now the fellas ribbed me for being behind, so I thought I'd make the Lincoln unwind. Took my foot off the gas, and man alive, I shoved it on down into overdrive. Rounded up to 110, my speedometer said that I hit top end. My foot was glued like lead to the floor, that's all there is, and there ain't no more. Now the boys all thought lost my sense, and telephone poles looked like a picket fence. They said, "Slow down, I see spots, the lines on the road just look like dots." Took a corner, sideswiped the truck, crossed my fingers just for luck. My fenders was clicking the guardrail post, the guy beside me was white as a ghost.

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latest from Tristan Robertson. Down for the ride. That gets us all cranked up on a Thursday. Welcome to the Rita Ballou Experience, y'all. And I'll be hanging out with you all the way until 7 o'clock. Hey.

0: Yep, I'm going to see him on my birthday in Chicago. It's Garth Brooks on Austin, Texas Country, Coke Radio. Well, welcome to the experience, y'all. And I want to play a song for you. What do you want to hear today? Please let me know. 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If you don't, write it down. 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

Combs with Doing This on Austin, Texas Country Coke Radio. We're going to hear Brooks and Dunn coming up after a song that is screaming its way up those Texas radio charts. This is Seth Candon with Down by the River.

Austin, Texas country. It's Coke Radio, and you don't need me to tell you this, but boy, howdy, is it hot out there. And in fact, it's been triple digits for the past 12 days, and it's ridiculous. I want to write a very strongly worded email to Mother Nature. Hang tight.

0: Westbrook with Made Ya Look. That's going to be the name of his brand spanking new album that comes out in November. It's going to have 16 new songs on it. And he has said that the last 2 years have been insane, and even his wildest dreams couldn't have come close to what his life looks like now. I'm not saying all you kids out there need to quit college. I'm just saying it's working out pretty good for Hudson Westbrook.
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other guy with a beautiful duet. That is I Can't Love You Anymore. Who wants to go down to the honky-tonk with Jake Owen? Well, if you want to, we're doing it anyway. 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

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We're proud to be making country historically cool again. 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

Country, it's Coke Radio. Hey guys, it's Arita Baloo, and what you doing tonight? Well, I can tell you where the best party in town's gonna be, and I will, coming up after Kenna Chesney. She's got it all, right here on Austin, Texas Country, Coke Radio.

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She is the queen. It's Law, Miss Lee Ann Womack, with A Little Past Little Rock. I got a request to play an old school, well, I call it old school, but a really cool Gary Allen song. In fact, I have a little tidbit I'll share with you after Midland. This is

Northwest. It's Gary Allen with Watching Airplanes right here on Austin, Texas Country Coke Radio. So did you know that that music video was filmed at the Nutty Brown Cafe? Well, it was. And if you look very, very, very, very closely, you will see me. Yes, I'm actually in that music video.

0: Zach Top with one of his new songs, and he is definitely keeping it country. That one will rip your heart out. That is Other Side of Hurtin'. So we're gearing up for the Thursday edition of The Drive at 5, y'all. It's 75 minutes of commercial-free music, so if there's something special you would like to hear on The Drive, maybe it'll help you get through that traffic today. 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

Jack and Coke. It's one of the new ones from Silverado right here on the Drive at 5. We're going to hear Kylie Fry and Randall King together coming up about a song. Well, honestly, it's about grooming. If you know, you know. Here's Garth with That Summer.

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commercial-free music. That was Shane Smith and the Saints. I got Toby Keith and Jamestown Revival both on the way after a nice little waltz. Here's George Strait.

It's not easy being Chris Knight on the Drive at 5. Hey, y'all, it's Rita Ballou. We're going to wrap up the drive with Jake Worthington and Rodney Crowell. But right now, here's a blast from the past. This is John Anderson with Seminole Wind on the Drive.

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1: 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I'll hook you up coming up after David Kirsch. This is I Breathe In, I Breathe In.

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1: Chris Stapleton with Broken Halos. I saw a video on my TikTok last night of Chris Stapleton doing a tribute to Dolly Parton, and he's saying, "I will always love you." And you know, it was great.

0: Austin, Texas Country Coke Radio. Just another friendly reminder that we're throwing a party tonight and each and every Thursday night at the Back Porch Social in Round Rock. Tonight, taking the stage at 8 o'clock and playing till 10 for free will be Cole Whittlesey. 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